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3: A likely cause of death. I'm Carmen Roberts, Fox News. A just-released medical examiner's report reveals what killed Senator Lindsey Graham, one of President Trump's closest allies and a leading foreign policy hawk.
4: A preliminary report from the District of Columbia Medical Examiner shows Senator Graham died of what's called an aortic dissection. In other words, it's a tear in the inner wall of the main artery that carries blood from the heart. The condition is due to a clogging or hardening of the arteries. Senator Graham's office released the statement from the medical examiner, which also said a full death certificate will not be released until all testing is complete. The 71-year-old Graham died Saturday night at his home in Washington. He was in Congress for more than three decades, the last 23 as a U.S. senator.

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3: Learning what killed Lindsey Graham, I'm Roger Stern, Fox News. The medical examiner's office in D.C. says preliminary findings indicate that Senator Lindsey Graham died from a ruptured aorta stemming from the hardening of the arteries. This was the EMS radio call from Graham's home.
4: EMS 61, at the age of 7-7, with cardiac arrest.
3: 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Graham had just returned from Ukraine and spoke to President Trump, who described the call to CNN's State of the Union.
5: He was tired. He said, "I'm tired because it's a long trip."
3: Graham was 71. His death shocked the nation. Here's Fox's Alex Hogan at the White House.
6: Flags here at the White House have been lowered to half-staff, and President Trump posted on Truth Social saying to honor the life of Senator Lindsey Graham, he is ordering that all American flags across the country be lowered to half-staff until Saturday. President Trump also says he spoke to Senator Lindsey Graham just last night. The senator's office shared the news early this morning of his death, citing a brief and sudden illness. The Wall Street Journal reporting that emergency responders were dispatched to Graham's home last night and performed CPR on an individual suffering from cardiac arrest.
3: Fox's Chad Pergram reports from Washington on what members of Congress are saying about Graham's death and what it could mean.
7: Republican South Carolina Representative Russell Fry noted that

0: it was the tenacity of Graham which saved the confirmation of Supreme Court Justice Brett Kavanaugh. Christine Blasey Ford accused Kavanaugh of sexual assault.
1: This is the man who resurrected the career of Kavanaugh and put him on the Supreme Court.
0: Fry is one name mentioned as a possible Graham successor. South Carolina Representative Joe Wilson says he will stay in the House protecting the slim Republican majority.
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11: A major loss in Washington. Roxanne Evans, Fox News. New details are emerging about what is believed to have caused the sudden death of South Carolina Senator Lindsey Graham. Here's Fox's Roger Stern.
12: Graham was 71, not necessarily old by today's standards, and EMS audio captures a crew responding to a cardiac arrest at Graham's Washington home.
13: EMS 61 says 87 at 7 with cardiac arrest.
12: 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The D.C. medical examiner says preliminary results point to a ruptured aorta brought on by hardening of the arteries. Graham had just returned from Ukraine and spoke by phone with President Trump, who described the call to CNN's State of the Union.
14: He was tired. He said, I'm tired because it's a long trip.
12: Cardiac problems run in Graham's family. A heart attack killed his father at the age of 69, 2 years younger than Graham was when he died. Roger Stern, Fox News.
11: Fox's Chad Pergram explains how South Carolina will replace the longtime senator.
15: It's up to South Carolina Governor Henry McMaster to appoint an immediate successor. Now, it's unclear if McMaster could tap a caretaker senator, somebody who just serves until the end of the term, which would be January of next year. Graham had just won the GOP primary for a fifth term starting in January, and the party must hold a new primary now sometime in the next 4 to 5 weeks. And the winner then in November would serve the full Senate six-year term starting in January. They also have to figure out who would succeed him as the chairman of the Budget Committee and what that means for maybe trying to do budget reconciliation 3.0.
11: Meantime, Senator Mitch McConnell ending weeks of questions about his health. He said today he was hospitalized after a fall and then developed a mild case of pneumonia. Kentucky Governor Andy Beshear been pressing for more information. 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
9: Details from the Medical Examiner. I'm Sue Guzman, Fox News. A D.C. Medical Examiner's Office releasing preliminary findings into the sudden death of South Carolina Senator Lindsey Graham. We have details from Fox's Roger Stern.
10: Graham was 71, not necessarily old by today's standards, and EMS audio captures a crew responding to a cardiac arrest at Graham's Washington home.
11: EMS 61, that's 87 at 7, with cardiac arrest.
10: 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The D.C. Medical Examiner says preliminary results point to a ruptured aorta brought on by hardening of the arteries. Graham had just returned from Ukraine and spoke by phone with President Trump, who described the call to CNN's State of the Union.
12: He was tired. He said, I'm tired because it's a long trip.
10: Cardiac problems run in Graham's family. A heart attack killed his father at the age of 69, 2 years younger than Graham was when he died. Roger Stern, Fox News.
9: Talks are focusing on a replacement for the longtime senator.
13: It's up to South Carolina Governor Henry McMaster to appoint an immediate successor. Now, it's unclear if McMaster could tap a caretaker senator, somebody who just serves until the end of the term, which would be January of next year. Graham had just won the GOP primary for a fifth term starting in January, and the party must hold a new primary now sometime in the next 4 to 5 weeks. And the winner then in November would serve the full Senate six-year term starting in January. They also have to figure out who would succeed him as the chairman of the budget committee and what that means for maybe trying to do budget reconciliation 3.0.
9: Fox's Chad Pergram. We're now hearing from Kentucky. U.S. Senator Mitch McConnell has been hospitalized for nearly a month. McConnell announcing Sunday he was hospitalized after suffering a fall and says he was briefly unconscious. He also says he developed a case of mild pneumonia, which has been successfully treated. 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

0: 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That should have been an easy win. 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

0: current positions. Republican Texas Congressman Pat Fallon says it's the Iranian Revolutionary Guard Corps that keeps getting in the way of those talks.
1: I think there are people that we've seen over the last several months in Tehran that want to make a deal and want to move forward with a non-nuclear Iran. Problem is, the IRGC are the ones that are the most militant, they have the most guns, and they're the most willing to use them.
0: Sound courtesy of Fox's The Big Weekend Show. The U.S. says the Strait of Hormuz is open, but Iran claims the opposite. Emergency teams in Missouri rushing into action after devastating flooding swept through several counties last week. Fox Weather's Jay Minar.
2: We've had Missouri Task Force 1, 3, and 5, along with 40-plus other agencies across the state, many of which coming out of St. Louis to come and help with those swift water rescues. Since Friday, we've seen just an incredible all-hands-on-deck effort. On Friday alone, 350-plus rescues, 202 of those campers and staff out of Camp Tomsok that had to be evacuated from using Black Hawk helicopters to the command post by Friday night. Sadly, one person has died because of these floodings, a 23-year-old woman out of Crawford County swept away by the floodwaters early Friday morning.
0: Missouri's Emergency Management Agency warning thunderstorms could bring additional flooding, and cleanup is underway in Philadelphia after microbursts ripped through the region. Saturday, storms brought winds up to 70 miles an hour, knocking out trees and power lines, damaging buildings. I'm Roxanne Evans. This is Fox News.
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2: News. I'm Sue Guzman. Initial reports in the medical examiner's office in D.C. say Senator Lindsey Graham likely died from a ruptured aorta.
3: The condition is due to a clogging or hardening of the arteries. Senator Graham's office released the statement from the medical examiner, which also said a full death certificate will not be released until all testing is complete.
2: Fox's Colonel Scott, the senator, just returned from a diplomatic trip to Ukraine. Tensions still high in the Middle East. Military strikes growing between the U.S. and Iran over the Strait of Hormuz. State Department spokesman Tommy Pickett telling Fox News our Gulf allies stand with us.
4: We saw our Gulf allies and partners rejecting the idea that any country can charge tolls or fees for transit through an international waterway like the Strait of Hormuz.
2: U.S. says the latest round of strikes are now over. 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

0: Birth tourism. Pregnant women from other countries traveling to the U.S. to give birth to their child for American citizenship. House Oversight Committee Chair James Comer telling Fox's Sunday Night in America, birth tourism makes it harder for Americans to acquire health care.
1: When people from other countries come in illegally and utilize the benefits of free health care, which is what Medicaid is, then that makes health care more expensive for the rest of us.
0: This comes after the Supreme Court rejected the Trump administration's executive order banning birthright citizenship. Huge fire that engulfed a beer hall in Bangkok, Thailand, has killed at least 27 people and injured dozens more. Firefighters bringing the blaze under control early Monday in the northern part of the Thai capital. And cleanup is underway in Philadelphia after a powerful series of microbursts ripped through the region Saturday. Storms bringing winds of up to 70 miles an hour, knocking down trees, power lines, and damaging buildings. Officials say it was straight line winds, not a tornado, that caused all the destruction. I'm Sue Guzman. This is Fox News.
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1: Fox News, I'm Roxanne Evans. The D.C. medical examiner says U.S. Senator Lindsey Graham died from a ruptured aorta brought on by hardening of the arteries. Graham was 71. President Trump on NBC's Meet the Press talking about Graham's recent return from Ukraine.
2: He was tired. He said, "I'm tired," because it's a long trip. But other than that, he was fine. And he called me, I guess, just moments before, because he called me like at 6:30.
1: And this from Israeli Prime Minister Benjamin Netanyahu on NBC's Meet the Press.
3: He was a wonderful, wonderful friend, a great American patriot, and a great champion of the Israel-American alliance, and I'll miss him personally.
1: More tension between the U.S. and Iran as both nations claim control of the Strait of Hormuz. 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

0: 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Jessica Rosenthal, Fox News.
1: Well, cleanup is underway in Philadelphia after powerful microbursts ripped through the region on Saturday. The storm brought winds up to 70 miles an hour, knocking down trees, power lines, and damaging buildings. Officials say straight-line winds, not a tornado, caused all of that destruction. I'm Roxanne Evans, and this is Fox News.
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1: Fox News, I'm Sue Guzman. Preliminary findings released in the death of Senator Lindsey Graham, finding he suffered from a ruptured aorta due to cardiovascular disease. South Carolina Representative Nancy Mace telling Fox she's not ruling out the possibility of replacing the senator.
2: If the people of South Carolina would like me to serve in that capacity, I'll certainly take a look at it. But right now, I just want to focus on him and his legacy, what he did for the state.
1: The U.S. has launched several waves of strikes on Iran over the weekend. CENTCOM says they struck dozens of targets, including air defense systems and coastal radar sites. These strikes have now ended. And New Zealand actor Sam Neill has died. Neill, known for his roles in Jurassic Park and The Piano, died Monday at the age of 78. His family says his death was sudden and unexpected. He'd been treated for a rare blood cancer and was reportedly in remission at the time of his death. 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
3: The Senate loses a heavyweight. Roxanne Evans, Fox News. New details are emerging about what is believed to have caused the sudden death of South Carolina Senator Lindsey Graham.
4: Graham was 71, not necessarily old by today's standards, and EMS audio captures

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3: It's 5 till. It's another first for the material girl. Madonna's Confessions 2 debuted with over 134,000 first week sales, marking her 10th number one release on the Billboard 200 chart. The 7-time Grammy winner, who's turned 67 years old, joins the Beatles as the only artist to score 10 number ones on the Billboard 200 and the UK official albums chart. Confessions 2 also delivered Madonna's best streaming week ever, with over 20 million on-demand streams. It was a mixed weekend for Disney in the theaters. Entertainment reporter Kevin Carr has the story.
4: Family films held the top spots at the box office this weekend, but not everything was smooth sailing.
5: We gotta go through a whole ocean of bad.
4: Disney's Moana live-action remake brought in $43 million, which was enough for number one, but far below expectations.
6: You're welcome.
4: That's less than the original film made in its first weekend 10 years ago, and it's got an uphill battle to justify its hefty $250 million price tag.
7: What can I say except you're welcome?
4: As live-action Disney remakes go, Moana landed closer to Snow White than Lilo and Stitch. In second place was another underperforming family picture. Minions and Monsters held decently with $20 million, but it's pacing far behind the other films in the franchise.
8: Is it as bad out there for toys as they say it is?
4: Conversely, the uber-successful Toy Story 5 brought in $18.5 million for third place. The Pixar powerhouse has cracked $400 million domestic and is on its way to becoming the highest-grossing film in the Toy Story universe.
9: He's down below.
4: The other new wide release, Evil Dead Burn, came in fourth with $13.7 million. This is a dip from 2023's Evil Dead Rise, but should still end in the black due to its relatively small budget.
10: These are not the open battlefields to which you're accustomed.
4: And rounding out the top five was Angel Studios' patriotic biopic, Young Washington, with $6.5 million. I'm Kevin Carr.
3: He didn't win the NBA Finals Championship for the San Antonio Spurs, but that's not stopping a young basketball superstar from receiving a $250 million payday. Correspondent Ben Thomas has the latest on Victor Wembanyama.
11: It's painful, you know. It's painful.
12: Victor Wembanyama on losing in the NBA Finals to the New York Knicks.
11: But I'm not running away from that. But I'm using that to fuel me.
12: And now the 7'4" NBA Defensive Player of the Year has signed what will be the richest contract in San Antonio Spurs history. A person with knowledge of the negotiations tells AP it's a 5-year extension that could exceed $250 million if the player option in the final season's picked up. The source says Wembanyama could have agreed to a deal that topped $300 million, but chose a lesser amount to give the Spurs flexibility with the contracts of the team's other budding young stars. I'm Ben Thomas.
3: America in the Morning for Monday, July 13th, 2026 is produced by Jeff McKay. I'm Clayton Neville in for John Trout, and this is Westwood One.
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18: Iran does not control the Strait of Hormuz. I'm Dave Anthony, Fox News. That's in a U.S. Central Command statement after another wave of American military strikes hit Iran, leading oil prices up 2% this morning.
19: This in response to Iran hitting another container ship on Sunday in the Strait of Hormuz. Central Command reports striking air defense systems, coastal radar sites, missile and drone capabilities, and small boats using aircraft, ships, and drones, including for the first time one-way attack sea drones. Iran, meanwhile, says it targeted United States military facilities in Bahrain and destroyed radar systems in Oman. We're nearly midway through the 60-day period that was supposed to set up talks for a permanent end to the war.
18: Fox's Jonathan Savage. As the war in Ukraine rages, European allies are gathering in Paris today for a meeting of a coalition

0: safer. He visited Ukraine 10 times during the years of Russia's full-scale invasion and was here with our people when it was most needed.
1: That's Fox's Carly Shimkus. President Trump, who went from a rival to Senator Graham when they ran against each other in 2016 to a close ally, tells NBC's Meet the Press.
2: The friendship grew. It just grew. And he was an amazing advocate. He was, I don't know how you find anybody like him.
1: The president will be on Fox and Friends on TV later this morning. Senator Graham died after emergency response to his D.C. home Saturday night.
3: The Washington, D.C. medical examiner's preliminary examination found that the 71-year-old suffered an aortic dissection, or essentially complications from cardiovascular disease.
1: Fox's Alex Hogan. Actor Sam Neill of Jurassic Park fame has died at the age of 78. 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
6: 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First look at traffic on this Monday morning, and we are accident-free in both Horry and Georgetown County. Look for a faulty traffic signal in Georgetown County on Martin Luther King Road at Ocean Highway. If you see an accident or have traffic news we need to know about, pull over and text us at 843-839-9950. 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
7: All right, your Hot Talk forecast. Scattered showers and storms will continue to kick off the new week, along with cooler temperatures. Dry and hot weather returns by the end of the week. Mostly cloudy skies today. Occasional rain will hold temperatures down into the mid-80s, which is a good thing, because if we're in the 90s, you're not going to feel good. Look for 80s both today and Tuesday. Currently, 73. Leanne's showing me the temperature. 73 at the Hot Talk Studios.
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2: 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Secondly, build a better relationship with them and love on them. 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
4: Microphone check 1, 2, and 3. Oh, yeah. It's yours truly, DJ Sly, with Rockin' Rick Roberts. He's out late last night, but he's here today. Leanne Graham. And here we go. Oh! Here we go.
5: All right, it's Monday here on the Hot Talk Morning Show on Hot Talk 99.5.
4: South Carolina's in mourning.
5: Yes. DJ Slide is in this morning. I'm Leanne Graham. We've got Joe Katz on vacation this week, so filling in all week. He's here all week, friends. Rick Roberts.
6: Everybody cringe.
5: Now, I've been super busy this morning, so I haven't had a chance really to talk to you. Good morning. Good
6: morning.
5: What happened last night?
6: I had a Marshall Tucker Band last night at the Carolina Opry.
5: How was that?
6: It was really great. They sounded great, and great crowd. I have to say that I was very proud that the Southerners in South Carolina showed up.
5: They did?
6: For Spartanburg, South Carolina's own Marshall Tucker Band.
5: You think that most of the folks were locals or visitors, or what did you think about the
6: actually,
5: crowd?
6: Actually, I went on stage and I said, how many people from Spartanburg do we have in the audience? And there was only a few. So okay. Everybody else was from in town.
5: Cool. Well, I'm glad. Full house?
6: Pretty much, yes.
5: I'm glad you had a good time.
6: I didn't have a good time, and I think the crowd had a good time. I mean, I went and did my thing and hung out with Doug, and we chatted for a while, and then I went out and did my thing.
5: Remind everybody who Doug is.
6: Doug Gray is the original lead singer and founding member of Marshall Tucker Band.
5: That is so cool. And how old do you think he is now?
6: 81.
5: Amazing.
6: Mm-hmm. Mm. Last year, a couple of years ago, he could not perform because he had open heart surgery. But he is doing very well. And he is living his best life at this point at 81. And bless him for that.
5: Mm. So, of course, unfortunately, we have sad news. The whole world is talking about someone who only lived to age 71 by about 3 days. He had his birthday last week and unfortunately passed away over the weekend. We're talking about U.S. Senator Lindsey Graham. I'm sure that we're going to probably get more news about his passing and plans for moving forward throughout the morning, and we're going to keep you posted on that. Did you notice coming in? Did you pass many flags? They're all at half staff. I noticed that.
6: No, I didn't see anything this morning.
5: Yeah, so all the flags are going to be at half staff. A governor said until further notice. The president said until at least Saturday. So I don't know if he knows that there's going to be some sort of a memorial or a funeral, maybe on Saturday of this coming weekend. I don't know yet. As soon as we find out any kind of arrangements, we'll definitely pass them on to you. So the latest that we heard is he suffered from a rare cardiovascular event. And I am so squeamish. It's hard for me to discuss medical issues. I do not know, Rick, how your daughter handles being an ER nurse.
6: I think she's starting to figure that out
5: now. Yeah, because I don't know how I would handle the they say that his aorta ruptured.
6: That's what I heard, that it was his aortic ruptured. But all we really know is that it was a heart issue.
5: Yeah.
6: So until we get the final, I mean, we're going to hear lots of speculations up until the time that they finally give us the decide to give us the details. But mm-hmm. it was a heart issue. And, you know, that makes you kind of wonder, too, because at 71 years old, you would think that, I don't care who you are, senator, president, governor, just regular person, mm-hmm. that you would be going to your doctor to check.
5: All the time.
6: I mean, you see those, what are those commercials? What is it called where you put your two fingers on the machine?
5: Oh, yeah, they have that. Now, I don't know what that's called. Somebody probably does.
6: But you would think that would be something that you would want to, you know, once you get to a certain age, you would want to make sure that, is your heart in good condition? Is it not in good condition? Do you have, you know, hardening of the arteries? You know, I don't know. And you would think that being a senator on the federal level, that your health care would be something you would be more prone to be.
5: Well, I know we've talked about it before, that the congressmen and women have some of the best health care packages out there.
6: So it makes you kind of go, well, did they miss something?
5: Yeah, you have to wonder. But
6: because, you know, that's what killed John Ritter.
5: You're right. Just out of the blue.
6: Just out of the blue. He had a, and but he was a lot younger.
5: He was having surgery, though, at the time when it happened.
6: But at the time, too, he was also going through some issues. So they knew he was having heart issues at his age. So for Mr. Graham, you know, I would think that, you know, 71, and he was such an active person that you would think, was he as healthy as he thought he was?
5: I've been looking at some of the images of him from the past couple of weeks of news stories. And he looked a little pasty, if I could say anything about him.
6: That's a good word to use,
5: yeah,
6: pasty.
5: So I don't know, you know, sometimes...
6: So you're saying the color of his
5: color
6: skin was just a little bit...
5: Yeah.
6: Yeah.
5: That's one thing I would notice. And definitely, if you look at some of these clips of him from when he first got into the Senate back in the early 2000s to today, and of course you would expect over 25 years that someone ages, but there's a really big difference. You know, a politician will age a person.
6: I mean, I look in the mirror now and go, wow, I certainly don't look like I used to.
5: Imagine what you'd look like if you were a politician.
6: Oh,
5: like, that's a nightmare for you, isn't it, Rick?
6: We're going to ring that bell and go, that's not going to ever happen.
5: Oh my goodness. But so, some of these stories that are rolling in about what happened, he had talked to the president, I guess, around 7 o'clock.
6: He's been on this show many a times.
5: I know. I wish that I could go back and get all the sound bites that we have from him. There was one time that we spoke to him, I want to say it was 2020 maybe, where he completely outlined everything going on in the Middle East, every single one of the terrorist organizations. Oh, and he included Africa as well. There's no one that knew more about the tensions and the, you know, the treaties and the all of the negotiations going on with all these different actors, bad actors all over the world. He knew it. He knew all of it.
6: Go ahead, Sly.
4: Yes, I got I do have one sound bite of the senator. When he went over to Russia, he said, first time I ever dealt with a bunch of, ain't the first time I've dealt with a bunch of drunk Russians.
6: That's what he said, drunk Russians?
4: Yeah, I got it right here.
6: Okay.
5: I'll play that.
4: Yeah, I'm not going to say it. Oh, here you go.
5: Okay.
4: Here's the senator right here.
7: Well, you know, I've heard a lot from drunk Russians in my career, and that's just one more.
5: Yeah.
4: he was on his way. He talked to us on I think it was a Friday or Thursday, and then next thing we know, he was in Ukraine.
5: Yeah, well, they say he'd been to Ukraine 10 times since really the full-on slot of war with the Ukraine and Russia. But the weird thing was, this last trip, he was there for a very specific reason. And, you know, they talked all last week about the president going to the NATO summit in Turkey, but they didn't really tell us too much about what was going on in the Ukraine with Lindsey Graham and the negotiations that were at hand. And what I'm seeing here is that while he was over there, he worked out some sort of a deal where the world was going to put more sanctions on Russia to pressure them to end the war with Ukraine. So he was definitely a persona non grata for the Russians, for the drunk Russians, for sure.
6: Well, when it comes to just my opinion about this whole thing,
5: mm-hmm.
6: when it comes to Russia and Ukraine, it's all a game.
5: Well,
6: they're all playing games, all of them.
5: It's a game that's killing a lot of people.
6: You're right, and that's the part that makes it that sad, because these politicians that are playing these games forget about the people that are involved.
5: You know, all of the drones that are involved in this war, mainly what you hear now are about drone attacks and then the other measures that they take to counter drones. And I keep saying nobody's going to survive a big war on this planet thanks to drones. There's no way to escape them.
4: Especially the ones that Ukraine makes.
6: Well, yeah. I think I've said it before, and nobody seems to want to listen, but if you stay in your own backyard, there ain't no wars.
5: Someone I was talking to yesterday had a discussion about what would you do if there was a drone that was like flying over your yard, just an unknown drone. You
6: shoot
5: don't know who it is. There's actually a law that says you have to be flying within eyesight of
6: if it's I don't care whether you think I can do it or not, but if you're flying something over my property to look to whether you're trying to spy on me or not, mm-hmm. I'm taking it down. Stay in your own backyard.
5: What do you know about that slide?
4: I read a story about that this weekend. In fact, anything that's flying in the air is a FAA thing. You cannot shoot at
5: exactly.
4: it.
5: Exactly.
4: It's literally...
6: Why? Because it's government?
4: Well, the government has control of the airspace. The Federal Aviation Administration has control of the airspace. You cannot be shooting at drones.
6: If it's above my property.
5: Let's think about this. Think about last week with the helicopters getting in trouble after the salute by the shore.
6: I'm not talking about a drone that's 500.
5: No, I'm not either. That's what I'm saying. I'm talking about drones
6: above
5: that,
6: my property,
5: that you could potentially throw something at and hit
6: right.
5: them.
6: If
5: that's not airspace,
6: that's
5: in my
6: right.
5: opinion.
6: That's my property.
5: But
6: that's my
5: there
6: space.
5: Are a couple of laws against you in this case. If you're in the city limits, you can't fire a weapon. And you're not supposed to, like Sly said, it is against the law to shoot down a drone, I guess, for pretty much any reason to tamper with. If you're over my house, I own, most of the deeds say, the land, what's below the land, what's above the land.
6: That's right.
5: So is it stand your ground if you feel threatened by a drone that's flying over?
6: Well, I mean, think about it. If it's hovering above the roof of your house, wouldn't you think that that's invading your privacy?
5: I do, but I keep going back to this.
6: At the end of the day,
5: we're never going to survive.
6: At the end of the day, laws are written by human beings, and those laws sometimes are outdated and stupid. And we still have laws on the books to this day that make no sense, and they don't even take them off the books.
4: So, Rick, do you have a yard, or do you have a...
6: Yeah, I have a yard.
4: Okay. So, I guess the yard is yours, and the house is yours, but the airspace is also yours, but it's controlled by...
6: All depends on... I'm not saying that if it's 200 feet in the air. I'm not saying that. But if it's hovering above my house, obviously that means that somebody is trying to spy.
5: Or something.
6: And I should have the right to say, no, you cannot be in this space, and you got to go. I mean, do you not remember at one point Amazon wanted to use drones to fly in your house?
5: Mm-hmm.
6: And I went, you're kidding me, right? To spy on you in your house. That never happened.
5: Well, it's very interesting to me, the timing of all of this, that... Senator Graham just announced, like Friday, he announced more sanctions that we were moving forward with against Russia. And he also had been working very closely with policy against Iran and Israel. It was interesting to me that one of the first people to come out and you know, mourn the loss and praise the work, the life accomplishments of Graham was Benjamin Netanyahu. I thought some of these guys were going to cry on Meet the Press. In just a few minutes, we'll play for you what the president came on yesterday morning and said on Meet the Press. Lindsey Graham was supposed to be on the show. He was on the show all the time.
6: On Meet the Press?
5: On Meet the Press, yes. And because he was not, obviously, making it in on Sunday morning, the president, a lot of other folks chimed in. But most interesting to me was Adam Schiff was on Meet the Press to talk about Lindsey Graham.
6: Shifty?
5: Yeah.
6: Oh, shifty shift.
5: Yeah. And so even people that you would think wouldn't be no love lost because Lindsey Graham's not coming back to the Senate, even those folks were just really heartfelt, like kind.
6: Wow.
5: Yeah.
6: That's quite interesting.
5: Mm-hmm. I'm hoping maybe that this could be a way for them to, this could be something that starts extending the olive branch between both sides, and we can get some actual
6: Wouldn't that be wonderful if both sides of the parties could come together and be Americans instead of being undivided Americans? And that's the part that makes me so angry about politicians, is that their job is to bring us together and to do the right thing for the American people, and they just don't do it. And that's what makes me so angry about them. And that's why I do not like politicians, because we are the United States of America, and we should be the United. And it's just, for some reason, they can't be that way.
5: We're the bickering states of America.
6: Is that the bickering?
5: Yes.
6: Yeah, that's a good one.
5: Yes.
6: The bickering states, yeah.
5: Tell you what, we are going to go to a commercial break, but we do have, it's a somber morning, but we do have some positive things to talk about, some positive things to give away. I mean, some big name concerts that I think most of our listeners are going to want to try to win if they're free to go to the shows on these particular dates. So stick around and we'll tell you what that's all about. 6:22.
8: Good morning. It's Monday, July 13th, and here are some of your Hot Talk news headlines. Senator Lindsey Graham, one of the most influential political figures in South Carolina history, has died at the age of 71, just 3 days after his birthday. After what his office called a brief and sudden illness, emergency crews responded to his Washington home Saturday night following a reported cardiac arrest. Federal officials say the FBI is assisting local authorities, but no cause of death has been officially announced. Authorities have not indicated any evidence of foul play. Graham represented South Carolina in the U.S. Senate for more than two decades, since January of 2003, after he was first elected in 2002 to replace Senator Strom Thurmond. During his career, he chaired both the Senate Judiciary and Budget Committees, became one of the nation's most recognizable voices on national security and foreign policy, and played a key role in confirming federal judges, including Supreme Court Justice Amy Coney Barrett. President Trump, Governor McMaster, and leaders from both parties took time Sunday to praise Graham's decades of public service. Both Trump and McMaster ordered flags to be lowered to half-staff in Graham's honor. In other news, a search for a missing swimmer at Huntington Beach State Park ended with a dramatic rescue in the noon hour Saturday after a 63-year-old man swimming in what was a strong longshore current disappeared beneath the surf just before 1 p.m. Rescue watercrafts were immediately launched, and in just under 40 minutes, crews found the man floating in the water. After a rescue swimmer brought the man to shore, he was rushed to a local hospital where his condition's not been released. And just across the state line, firefighters continue battling a large wildfire near Shallotte that's burned nearly 300 acres since Friday. The North Carolina Forest Service says the fire is about 50% contained, but roughly 30 homes between Shallotte and Ocean Isle Beach remain threatened. Two buildings were destroyed and one firefighter suffered minor injuries, but evacuation orders have been lifted. All the roads have reopened despite some heavy smoke still reducing visibility. Investigators are still working to determine what sparked the fire as they continue putting out hot spots. And that's some of your Hot Talk news headlines.
6: All right. Once again, we could have some scattered showers and storms today. To kick off your week, cooler temperatures. At least we're not going to be in that extreme heat warning. Mostly cloudy skies today. Occasional rain will hold the temperatures down into the middle 80s both today and Tuesday. A front will remain stalled across the area through Tuesday. The front, combined with lingering humidity, will help to spark occasional showers and storms. The day is not a washout, but pockets of downpours and storms will redevelop this afternoon into the evening. Currently 73 right now in North Myrtle Beach.
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3: 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We built this city on rock
5: 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The thumbs up, guys. Injury Lawyers Talk and Text Line is open, 839-9950. You can give us a call. You can send us a text. Let us know what's on your mind. Of course, the entire world is talking about the untimely, shocking and unfortunate death of Senator Lindsey Graham at the age of 71 over the weekend. And we will be talking about that most all morning. But, you know, as they say, the show must go on for the rest of us. We also have other local news to discuss. We have giveaways. Did you know that Guns N' Roses was going back on tour?
6: Yes.
5: You did?
6: Mm-hmm.
5: Do they have? Is this in support of a new album or just because they need the cash?
6: Because they need the cash.
5: So they're still playing big-time arenas. They're going to be at Carter-Finley Stadium up in Raleigh on Thursday, July 23rd. So that's Thursday week, right? And we have tickets up for grabs for you to win for that. And let's see, what else do we have? Lynyrd Skynyrd touring with Foreigner. Who's still in
6: original? Two tribute shows.
5: Who is still in
6: Nobody.
5: Lynyrd Skynyrd? That, no? Is it his Roddy's brother for
6: yes.
5: 38
6: and the,
5: special?
6: And the, no, it's Donnie? No, Donnie, I think.
5: Mm-hmm.
6: Not the one that was with 38
5: Not
6: special.
5: The one
6: it's
5: with
6: the younger
5: special.
6: Brother. But there's no original members in the band. There's only one original member still alive, and that is Artemis Pyle. And that's it. But so basically,
5: he's estranged
6: so
5: from
6: basically,
5: the rest of the band.
6: Yes. So yeah. Basically, what you're going to go see is two tribute bands.
5: So what about Foreigner? Is that
6: a tribute band?
5: Okay.
6: Well, no
5: it's
6: original
5: called
6: member.
5: The Double Trouble Double Vision Tour, and that's going to be in Charlotte on Friday, July 24th.
6: The Double Vision is really good because you're not going to see anything that you.
5: Anyway, that's going to be in Charlotte at the Treliant Amphitheater on Friday.
6: Is that how you say that?
5: Treliant.
6: Is it Treliant?
5: Yeah, I think it's a bank.
6: I thought it was Truist.
5: No, that's different. Truist and Treliant are two different banks.
6: Really?
5: Yeah.
6: Wow.
5: You know, Joe thought the same thing.
6: There you go.
5: But we're going to have tickets to give away, and a little later I'll tell you how we're going to give them away.
6: Okay.
5: We have a very specific way, and it's not going to be caller. Well, it will be being a caller, but I won't be saying.
6: Name that tune. Name that tune.
5: I'm going to do Name That Tune. I'm just going to kind of make you pay a little bit more attention this morning. So we'll tell you how that will go.
6: There you go.
5: In just a few minutes, and we'll tell you the latest on what we know about Lindsey Graham as well in just a few minutes.
13: Fox News, I'm Gianna Gelosi. The Senate returns today under a dark cloud after the sudden death of Senator Lindsey Graham.
14: The Washington, D.C. medical examiner's preliminary examination found that the 71-year-old suffered an aortic dissection, or essentially complications from cardiovascular disease. And emergency crews responded to a report of chest pains at a home listed as one of Graham's addresses.
13: That's Fox's Alex Hogan. Lindsey Graham was 71. The U.S. conducting a fresh round of strikes against Iran last night in an attempt to counter Tehran's aggression in the Strait of Hormuz.
12: The U.S. military says it hit dozens of Iranian targets overnight. This in response to Iran hitting another container ship on Sunday in the Strait of Hormuz. Iran, meanwhile, says it targeted United States military facilities in Bahrain and destroyed radar systems in Oman.
13: That's Fox's Jonathan Savage. 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
15: This is now the party of... It's just not a party that I recognize. And now they're embracing full-blown socialism. A new poll shows that this Democratic Socialist of America supporters are now, quote, rich, white, college-educated liberals. The Pew Research poll had the highest support from white, younger, upper-income, college-educated party members, despite their claim of standing against the elite of society and for the working class. 4 in 10 upper-income Democrats also say they like Democratic Socialists, compared to 34% of middle-income Democrats and 24% of low-income Democrats.
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15: Hey, here's the hard truth. 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
16: 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If you see an accident or have traffic news we need to know about, pull over and text us at 843-839-9950. 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
6: 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Well, we are looking at, yes, a chance of rain today. 40% chance. Let's just go ahead and throw that out there. And that's going to be mainly after lunch. We're going to see partly sunny otherwise, high 84. Tonight, we're looking at showers likely, possibly a thunderstorm before 2 a.m. in the morning. Look for a low around 74. And by Tuesday, we are looking at highs around 86 with mostly cloudy skies. 73 right now in Conway.
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7: 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Leanne, I just got 3 phone calls. And one of them was John from Socrates, who wanted to know, did I hear that Madame LG might be somebody that the governor might appoint to fill Lindsay's seat? Had asked me had I heard that. I was like, well, I heard it, but...
8: We'll definitely be digging into that this morning. Thank you for anything you'd like to add. The Thumbs Up Guys Injury Lawyers Talking text line is open to you, as always, at 843-839-9950. I'm Leanne Graham. Joe was on vacation all week. Luckily, we have Rockin' Rick Roberts filling in. And, of course, you heard DJ Slide back there on the ones, the twos, the phones, and the news this morning. We're all juggling.
2: He's got those fingers working.
8: Yes, yes. So... if you're just waking up and you live under a rock, I think the whole world by this point knows, but all the flags are at half staff. We are mourning the loss of South Carolina Senator Lindsey Graham, who died on Saturday evening, July 11th. Very unexpectedly, very out of the clear blue. He was feeling a little tired, and 2 hours later, they were calling 911. The rescue team rushed out to where he lives in the Capitol in Washington, D.C., and they tried to do their best to revive him, but he did not make it. And they are saying it was from an aorta rupture. I'm so squeamish, it's hard for me to think about that, so let's move on. But it's a very rare occurrence, and some folks are saying it's the timing of it is more than ironic. Casey Jones in Conway has written in on the text line that he thinks Lindsey Graham was assassinated. So I'm wondering, you know, what evidence do we have to support that? Well, he, during the 4th of July break, and this is something maybe will make you feel a little bit better about him, Rick. All the other senators and congresspeople were off on vacation 4th of July. Graham goes to Ukraine to try to work on the war that seems to have no end in sight. And by Friday, this past Friday, the day he comes back home from Ukraine, before he left, he announced that they had come to some sort of an agreement where we and the rest of the world would oppose new sanctions against Russia to help.
2: So now that he's gone, is that situation going to continue, or has it now been put on the back burner?
8: Well, I guess that remains to be seen. President Zelensky was one of the first people who came out to, you know, express their mourning, the fact that they've lost a good friend, that we've lost a great leader and a peacemaker. So, well, it does remain to be seen what happens now that they've lost a huge advocate. And all this while, I've been a supporter of Lindsey Graham because he knows what's going on in the world, and he advocates for things that a lot of us can't even really explain to a friend if we had to. So he's definitely going to be lost, a loss that I don't know how long it's going to take for us in South Carolina and for the country and for the world to get over this one. President Trump, of course, had his ups and downs, his ins and outs. They had a love-hate relationship that turned into mostly a love relationship there at the end. And he was one of the ones who filled in for Graham, who was supposed to get up Sunday morning and go be on Meet the Press. He did that show all the time. But because he wasn't with us, other folks filled in, including the president's slide. Do we have that segment there? We could air real quickly what Donald Trump said officially yesterday morning about the loss of Lindsey Graham.
9: To that point, Mr. President, it's nearly impossible to think about replacing Senator Lindsey Graham, and yet the governor of the great state of South Carolina is going to need to appoint someone on an interim basis. There will also be a special election called. Do you have I know it's only hours, but is there someone you think he should appoint? Is there someone you think he will appoint?
10: I have somebody that I think would be great, but I don't want to say it now.
9: Okay.
10: Because it just, you know, it's too soon with Lindsay.
9: Mm-hmm.
10: I don't want to even talk about anybody, but I do have somebody that I think is really good. The governor is a good friend of mine. I've endorsed him. You know, I endorsed him early on, and he endorsed me right from the beginning as a person that never did this before. In 2016, he came out and very strongly endorsed me, and then I made up for it. I removed somebody from office that I didn't think was so good, moved her over to the United Nations. 95% of that, of my doing that, because the United Nations job was not exactly tough. Yeah, it could be very important, but, you know, she was okay at it. But I did it because Henry McMaster was the lieutenant governor. And by moving her, I got myself a great, really a great guy. Henry McMaster has been a really good governor, really good guy. And, you know, that position cleared out. And Henry's been a great governor. You know, now he's termed out. But he's going to do the right thing. I think Henry will be fantastic. Remember, he endorsed me out of nowhere. He said, I like that guy the best. And he campaigned for me with his wife, with Peg.
9: Yeah.
10: He campaigned for me. I'd say, who is that man that's campaigning all the time? I hardly knew him. They said, that's the lieutenant governor. So they have a great governor, and he's going to make a good decision. But ultimately, it's going to be an election pretty soon. As I understand the rules, every state is different. But ultimately, they'll have an election. They'll have some people joining. Some are good. Some are bad. But I have somebody that I like, but I'm not going to tell you who now because it's too soon.
9: All right, fair enough. We will
10: track it. I never thought I'd be in this position.
9: Yeah.
10: I said, I thought Lindsay was going to be living forever. I said, Lindsay, you're going to live forever.
9: Mm.
10: And he was going to have a big victory. You know, he was scheduled to win by a lot. He had my support, and he was going to win by a lot. He was going to have one of his best elections ever, and now he's got this terrible.
8: That was the president yesterday morning on Meet the Press, filling in.
2: Was he talking about Nikki Haley?
8: Yes. Yes, he is. Now, so I think that, who was it, Slide, that called and said that they think Madam LG could be in the running for at least the temporary slot?
11: Giants from Soxie called and said he thought that, he asked me, had I heard was the lieutenant governor possibly going to be in the running? I said, yes, I did hear that.
8: So let's think about this for a second. I didn't know where Donald Trump was going to go with the answer to the question that the talking head posed to him on Meet the Press. But where he went was explaining to us the process where he went around moving governors and lieutenant governors around to get the right people to support him at the right time, right?
2: Hmm.
8: That could be something that he was alluding to, that the governor, again, perhaps could appoint Pamela Evatt temporarily to fill that seat. I actually thought McMaster, I'll appoint myself and let Pamela Evatt be the governor until next year.
2: Wow.
8: You don't think? Sly's shaking his head on that.
11: He can't do that.
8: Well, I think between the two of them, McMaster's the one that would have more of the clout.
2: Here's a question. Do you think Governor McMaster's was a good governor for South Carolina?
8: I think that we were not absolutely imprisoned during COVID like most of the other states in America because of Governor McMaster and because of his temperance during that time. I do, yes, just because of how he handled COVID, yes. Rest of it may not be good, but we had freedom that nobody else had.
2: I don't think we did have freedoms.
8: We had more than
2: the
8: other states.
2: He shut us down and then tried to say that he didn't shut us down when he did.
8: Well, he did say that most of us were essential employees. Like, golf was essential. Radio was essential.
2: We couldn't go to the beaches.
8: Oh, we could.
2: No.
8: We could go to the beach.
2: He locked all of them down. You had no beach access. He locked
8: for about 2 weeks.
2: No.
8: And then
2: it was longer than that.
8: I went to the beach every day, so I know this for a fact.
2: No, no,
8: it was places like Surfside Beach who said no one
2: You could go to the beach, but you couldn't park at the accesses. They were shut down, period. But you could go. You just had to go park somewhere else. You couldn't park in the accesses.
8: Well, most locals go find a free place to park anyway.
2: Free or not free. I mean, it doesn't mean either way, he still shut it down.
8: Well, here's how it's going to work. of course, Lindsey Graham won the Republican primary. He was supposed to face off against Democrat Dr. Annie Andrews in the November general election before his death on Saturday. So we've got state law and federal law that's governing this. Under the 17th Amendment to the Constitution, states give the authority to the governor to make a temporary appointment when a U.S. Senate vacancy occurs. And we're one of the states that allows that governor to appoint the interim senator to serve until a successor is elected. Okay, so that means that Governor McMaster appoints someone to fill Lindsey's seat, represents us on this temporary basis. A separate process determines who becomes the new Republican nominee. And this, you know, I hate to say, I think about money a lot when it comes to the workings of our government. Unfortunately, this spells out dollar signs. This is going to cost the Republican
2: government
8: Party.
2: Government is all about money.
8: The Republican Party and the South Carolina taxpayers were paying for another separate election to have a special primary to decide who was going to run against Dr. Annie Andrews in November. So that's going to happen, I believe, in August. There's actual state law that says candidate filings for this will open on the second Tuesday after the vacancy occurs, which means a week from tomorrow. And it's open for 1 week. Candidates can file to be in that special primary for 1 week. Then we hold the special primary on the second Thursday after the filing period. So I believe that's August 11th. And if no one receives a majority of the vote, a runoff has to be held. Now, this is where it gets tricky. Let's hope there's no runoff, because the law also says the replacement nominee has to be certified at least 2 weeks before the general election if that person's going to show up on the November ballot. If that person does not get on the ballot, that means they have to have another special election after the general election for U.S. Senate. So I hope that we don't get a situation like we had for the folks that were running for the Republican nomination for governor, and we have five or six folks tying it up, costing us runoff, costing us another special election. This could get very cost so many times. This could get costly. Yeah? You're keeping your thoughts to yourself over there?
2: I'm trying to be nice on this Monday.
8: All right. So everyone is speculating. Who could the...
2: I've heard the rumor that Russell Fry.
11: I heard that too.
8: Okay, so I heard, of course, I've said all along that he wants that Senate seat so bad he can't stand it. This is before Lindsey died.
2: I think that if he gets it, he should make sure he's still living in that, what is it, stucco house?
8: I'm not thinking that he's ready to be a senator, nor do I think, what I've heard is they're not going to remove any of our representatives from Congress because they're holding the Republican line right now as tight as they can. So why would we do that? Why would we take someone out and it be up for grabs to replace them?
2: You wouldn't have that problem if we got rid of the parties. And everybody just ran as an American.
8: You're right. We wouldn't have any of these problems.
2: Nope.
8: You're absolutely right.
2: You just run as an American.
8: I'm thinking that for the special appointment for this interim, it makes more sense not to pick someone who is currently in Congress. Maybe pick someone who's leaving Congress, like Nancy Mace or Ralph Norman. Those two seem right. I still think I'm all for Governor McMaster taking over himself and letting Pamela Evatt be governor for a few months.
2: So you're saying...
8: But he could actually assign the job to her.
2: Could he do that?
8: I think so.
11: He can.
2: Interesting.
8: I mean, we've got... love him or hate him, that's some very big shoes to fill.
11: And he can...
8: Who of these names do you see going back and forth to Ukraine to try to solve the world's problems?
2: Shouldn't be a world problem. Stay in your own backyard once again.
11: Rick. Like you said, you're going to be nice today, sir.
2: I'm being nice.
8: He's being nice.
2: I am being very nice, because if I really wanted to say what I wanted to say,
11: Rick,
2: it would not be a good morning.
8: Okay, so here, before Rick, we go to break, check this out. Here's somebody else whose name's been floated. I want your opinion on this.
2: Oh, look, Leanne's reaching over.
8: I want your opinion. Fox News host Trey Gowdy.
2: You know, I have my... I'm not going to say I've got issues with Trey, because I don't. I don't really know Trey.
8: Mm-hmm.
2: But I have liked his commentary on some things. Mm-hmm. So other than that, I don't really have anything else to say.
8: So he's from Greenville.
2: Yes.
8: Born there in 1964. Grew up in Spartanburg, got his law degree from the University of South Carolina. Of course, yeah,
2: I
8: don't like lawyers.
2: I like him as a correspondent. He, you know.
8: He was a solicitor for the 7th Judicial Circuit for a while. And he was a congressman for the 4th Congressional District from like 2011 to 2019. So when he became that Fox News host and contributor, we all knew who he was. He's a good representative of South Carolina, and he probably knows more about what's going on around the world than any of the other politicians that we've just named.
2: Probably.
8: Yeah.
2: Yep.
8: So it remains to be seen. We'll find out.
2: That's interesting that you brought that up.
8: Well, we'll get to some other local news here in a moment. But the big news of the day, of course, is the passing of Lindsey Graham, our senator for over two decades here in South Carolina.
12: Good morning. It's Monday, July 13th. Here are some of your Hot Talk News headlines. The sudden death of Senator Lindsey Graham has created two vacancies at once, one in the United States Senate and another on South Carolina's November election ballot. Governor McMaster has the authority to appoint an interim senator to represent South Carolina for the remainder of Graham's current term that expires in January. But that appointment doesn't automatically make the interim senator the Republican nominee for November's general election. Since Graham won the June Republican primary to seek his fifth term in the Senate, under South Carolina law, when a party nominee dies before the general election, a special primary must be held to choose a replacement nominee. The week-long filing period to run for Graham's seat is expected to open next Tuesday. The Republican special primary would then be held August 11th, with a runoff 2 weeks later if no candidate receives a majority. Governor Henry McMaster ordered flags atop the South Carolina State House lowered to half staff until further notice in honor of Senator Graham's lifetime of service. And President Trump also ordered U.S. flags nationwide to be lowered through Saturday evening as a mark of respect for the man Trump called a dear friend and truly a great man. In other news, one of Senator Tim Scott's biggest legislative priorities is now law. 10 days after President Trump neither signed nor vetoed the bill, the bipartisan 21st Century Road to Housing Act took effect Saturday. It's designed to ease the nation's housing shortage by cutting red tape to make it easier to build more homes and expand financing for some affordable housing options, including manufactured homes. The law won't lower mortgage interest rates, but supporters say increasing the housing supply over time would help slow the rising cost of both buying and renting homes in fast-growing areas like Horry County. And finally, the South Carolina Gamecocks family will really be that for six of the football team's newest recruits. It's extremely rare that three sets of brothers will be together on this season's roster. The Sellers brothers from Florence, the Harris twins from Weddington, North Carolina, and Kelby and Drew Collins from Gardendale, Alabama. The Collins brothers took a different path to Columbia. Kelby played at Florida and Alabama, and Drew came from Arkansas State. And that's some of your Hot Talk News headlines.
2: 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We could see rain today, 40% chance, otherwise partly sunny, high around 84, which means we don't have to worry about extreme heat. Tonight, mostly cloudy, 70% chance of showers with a low around 74. And then as we move into your Tuesday, 60% chance of showers and thunderstorms with mostly cloudy and a high of 86. 72 right now in Loris.
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8: 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Thumbs up, guys. 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
7: Tickets!
8: We've got tickets. So there are two different shows we have tickets to give away this morning. Guns N' Roses, Carter Finley Stadium in Raleigh on Thursday, July 23rd. And the following night, Friday, July 24th, in Charlotte at the Treliant Amphitheater, it's Skinner and Foreigner on the Double Trouble Double Vision Tour. So here's how we're going to give them away. We're going to do something a little different. We love all of the music that DJ Sly plays in and out of these wonderful segments of the Hot Talk Morning Show. I think he's going to sneak in a Guns N' Roses song as bumper music sometime between now and 10. And when you hear Guns N' Roses, caller 5... will win the tickets.
2: As long as it's not Knocking on Heaven's Door.
8: And it's not. I actually have the song written down, but don't say it out loud. But DJ Slide's been given the exact song.
2: There's nothing worse than that remake of a Bob Dylan tune.
8: I know. It's really bad.
21: sashayed
8: back and forth in the video, really bad too. Okay, so, and then we'll have Skinner tickets, so you're going to hear a Skinner song. And at that time, you'd want to be the fifth caller to win tickets to their show in Charlotte. First, some Fox News.
22: Paying tribute to Lindsey Graham. I'm Dave Anthony, Fox News. President Trump will do that next hour on Fox and Friends on TV. Congresswoman Sherry Biggs, a Republican, tells Fox,
23: Senator Graham exemplifies what a servant member does, and I'm very proud to have known him. I'm honored to hold the seat that Senator Graham held.
22: The 71-year-old Republican died Saturday night after emergency crews responded to a report of chest pains at Graham's home in Washington. Fox's Jonathan Saria reports from the late senator's hometown, Central South Carolina.
24: There was this history of heart disease in the family, and at least based on the preliminary findings from the medical examiner, it appears that Lindsey Graham succumbed to heart disease, that aortic dissection or tear in his aorta.
22: South Carolina Republican Governor Henry McMaster will appoint a replacement senator to serve out Graham's term till January. On August 11th, there will be a special primary election to find a new Republican nominee for the November election. Now an update on another senator who's been absent but vows to finish out his term till January after rehab.
25: Mitch McConnell is breaking his silence about his health. The Kentucky Republican...

0: to Fox News.
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3: 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Just a reminder, a portion of University Boulevard is closed from West Chanticleer Drive to Highway 544. If you see an accident or have traffic news we need to know about, pull over and text us at 843-839-9950. 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
4: 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Saddle up and enjoy the wind in your face, a vibration between your knees on a new Harley-Davidson motorcycle. Could see some rain today. We'll see partly sunny skies, 40% chance of showers, possible thunderstorms with a high around 84, which is wonderful. That means we're not, once again, under an extreme heat warning. Showers likely tonight. 70% chance, maybe even a thunderstorm. Look for mostly cloudy, low 74. And for your Tuesday, mostly cloudy. And once again, 60% chance of more showers and thunderstorms moving through the area with a high of 85. Once again, 72 right now at the Hot Talk Studios.
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2: Hour two. Leanne Graham, Rockin' Rick Roberts, yours truly, DJ Slide. Here we go. On a Monday.
3: It is Monday. 7:07 here on the Hot Talk Morning Show. Thanks for reminding us,
4: Is
3: Slide.
4: That what day it is? Oh, it's the start of a new week.
3: Joe Katz picked the right week to go on vacation because it's a somber start to the week. Rick Roberts, thanks for filling in.
4: You're welcome.
3: And we got DJ Slide in here as well here. And you, anything you would like to contribute this morning? A lot of folks are letting us know their feelings about the passing of Senator Lindsey Graham. He died on Saturday at night of, they're saying, aortic rupture, a cardiovascular
4: hardening of the arteries. And the thing that I think is quite interesting is, and we've had this discussion off air, is these politicians have the best health care that you can get. And it just boggles the brain that his doctors didn't notice the hardening of the arteries. I mean, I just think that's, unless he just didn't care what his, unless, and you do have people that will not listen to their doctors. And I know of some people like that. So unless that's the case, I just wonder why would you not, you know, if your doctor says, hey, by the way, you might want to get that checked.
3: Yeah. So one of our listeners here on the Thumbs Up Guys Injury Lawyers Talking text line, 839-9950, by the way, says, hey, guys, it just occurred to me. There was a similar story of a Russian political figure gaining popularity and traveling and got poisoned. They like to poison people over there. It's either that or they fall you out of a window. However, they really like to poison people first. You know, like, I was thinking that myself. It's real easy for me to go conspiracy theory, and we know that Lindsey Graham just came back from the Ukraine on Friday.
2: I can tell you this, boy, the last place he would get poisoned is Ukraine. They love him over there.
3: So, if you'll remember, Alexander Litvinenko was the name of the Russian intelligence officer that became a British citizen and was died in 2006. He was poisoned with polonium-210. It was in his tea. You know how the British like their tea. They believe that killing was approved by senior Russian officials. There was another double agent and his daughter in 2018 that were both poisoned. They survived. One of their neighbors didn't. Somehow or another, the neighbor got in touch with the poison that did not kill them. So I was looking to see what kind of poisons we know them to use. They use cyanide. They use, Novichok. I don't even know what that is. And polonium-210. I don't know that that's what happened, but it is quite a coincidence that, here's what I'm thinking. All of a sudden, we hear Donald Trump thinking that his life is in peril. The Iranian government has a target on him, plus a whole lot of other governments and bad actors have a target on him. He didn't fly the new plane, the bridge, back home from Turkey because of that.
4: Turkey.
3: We're saying it the way they say it now. I learned this in the FIFA World Cup. But, you know, the president's always had a target.
4: You're the president
3: out of Iran, they say
4: of a country
3: death to America, death to Donald Trump. So why all of a sudden last week, what was the special intelligence that last week it became an issue to speak about on international television? Was there a threat? Was there a credible threat against all of the politicians who were traveling over there at this time? I don't know.
4: That's one of those things where you probably don't want to be a politician if there's a war going on, because you're wondering, could I be the next one that they're targeting?
3: So they came right out on Iranian TV with a statement. The host congratulated the Iranian people on the death of U.S. Senator Lindsey Graham, who has been sent to hell, they said, during a broadcast yesterday. Congratulations, Iran. Almost as if they were responsible.
4: Mm.
3: Very strange.
4: Yes.
3: Very, very strange.
4: Once again, we all digress back to, if you stayed in your own backyard, you wouldn't have these problems.
3: Huh.
4: Everybody just mind your own business.
3: So we were talking in the last hour about who may be appointed. There's two different things that have to happen now. The governor, McMaster, is going to appoint someone to temporarily fill the Senate seat that Lindsey Graham currently holds. Now, he had just won the primary to run again in November to regain that seat. His term's about to expire. So that will be a separate primary that we now have to hold to find out who the Republican candidate will be to run against the Democrat in November.
4: See, I think there should be term limits.
3: I know you do. What if it's a term limit in one role and you move over to a different role, but you're still a politician, still in politics, but you've vacated one role to go try something new. Is that okay?
4: No.
3: So that would be the situation with Nancy Mace or Ralph Norman if either one of them decided to go for this Senate seat, right? Because they both think, I've done, my work here is done.
4: Well, I mean, if you've only, I'll digress.
3: Mm-hmm.
4: If you've only did one term, but now in Nancy Mace's case, she tried to run for governor, so she can't be congressman.
3: Yeah, she's not going back to Congress.
4: No.
3: Yeah. So,
4: if she wanted to try to, then I think that's fine.
3: Okay.
4: But once again, I think there should be term limits. I don't think that you should have politicians that are sitting up there for 40 and 50 years. I still remember watching Strom Thurmond sitting there,
3: mm-hmm.
4: and he was so old that he had a person to raise his arm when it was time to vote.
3: Yeah.
4: I mean,
3: but at least
4: come
3: he
4: on.
3: Showed up to vote.
4: He didn't even know he was showing up. I mean, it's term limits.
3: So
4: I'm sorry.
3: Nancy Mace has spoken out on social media. She says, just when I thought I was out, they pull me back in. Of course, one of my favorite quotes.
4: No, no. Crack the mic. No, come on now, Slide.
3: Slide laughs.
4: Come on. Crack that mic when you laugh. Come on.
5: Okay.
3: Yeah.
4: Go ahead and start. Do that laugh again.
5: Just when I was out. They pull it back in.
3: Yeah. Michael Corleone. And that was Godfather Part 3, I believe.
4: Was it 3? Yes, I think it was 3. Yes,
3: so.
4: When he had the heart attack.
3: Or was it 2?
4: No, it was when he had the heart attack.
5: Yeah,
4: 3. It was
5: right.
4: 3.
5: It was 3.
4: It was 3.
3: So her name, Nancy Mace, has been thrown in there. Ralph Norman's name's been thrown in there.
4: I'm not going to give credit to politicians, but Nancy Mace, that chick, buddy, she is a...
3: She says she's the female Donald Trump.
4: She is out there, man.
3: I don't know if he would, you know, him, according
4: and
3: to everything
4: And when I say
3: said,
4: out there, I mean she loves to burn.
3: Oh, yeah.
4: Is that a good word, burn?
3: Burn other people? Is that what
4: well,
3: she means?
4: No, she knows how to throw the fire down.
3: Oh, yeah.
4: She knows how, she knows how to throw the fire down.
3: She's done some things that have rubbed the president the wrong way lately.
4: Yes,
3: most
4: she has.
3: Recently,
4: like I said,
3: Epstein-ness.
4: She knows how to throw the fire down.
3: So I don't know, with the close relationship that Trump says he has with Governor McMaster, would Nancy Mace be the one that would be appointed? No, I absolutely
4: not. Well, we just had somebody text in and say, please let crazy Nancy run for the seat. I'd love to see her get...
3: Dog walked
4: in two races in a year.
3: Wow.
4: Oh, yeah. You just got to love the listener.
3: You said that, not me. But anyway, I do not think that she would be the appointment by the governor to temporarily fill the seat. I do think she is going to try to run for the new Republican primary for the seat in the next term. Now, another name that's been thrown in there is Trey Gowdy, the Fox News host. That would be very interesting. Temporary appointment or run for it long term? Of course, the person that's temporarily appointed probably will also throw their name into the hat. We've heard a Lieutenant Governor Pamela Evatt. That makes a lot of sense. She's going to be out of a job here in the next few months. The governor loves her. But I don't know. I love her, too. And, Slide, I know you do. But does she have what it takes to be a Lindsey Graham, to go to Ukraine and negotiate with Iran and Israel? I just don't know.
2: I don't know. They generally don't favor lady politicians that much over there, but she is smart, though.
3: Yeah.
4: So we had a listener from Maryland text in and said, it's a Russian thing.
3: Mm-hmm.
4: One might fall off a balcony, but I have to reluctantly agree with Rick. Hello. Mind your business and quit going to BFE to fix the world.
3: Yeah.
2: BFE?
3: Mm-hmm.
2: Okay.
4: You know what BFE is?
3: Yes, I do.
4: So, thank you, Marilyn.
3: I have a thought that Governor McMaster would be the best person to fill the seat long term. I would love it if he appoints somebody. Let's say he appoints Pam to fill in temporarily. No. She would still not have a job if he takes the job. We've got to find something for Pamela Evatt to do. But I think Governor McMaster would be great.
4: How long has she?
3: All right,
4: let me ask you this question. Uh-huh. How long has Pamela Evatt been in politics?
3: Just as long as she's been in
4: how
3: Columbia.
4: Many?
2: 8 years.
4: That's enough.
3: Mm-hmm. That, only state
4: 8
3: politics.
4: Years is enough. 8 years is all you need. After that, you served your people. Be done. Go find another job on the, what do you call it, the public level, and be done.
3: On monster.com.
4: Yes. LinkedIn.
2: You know, she ran a billion-dollar company before that. She was in politics.
4: Well, then go back.
2: You want me to text her that?
4: And yes, tell her that right now.
3: No.
4: Tell her what I said.
3: So we're taking your comments at 839-9950 on the Thumbs Up Guys Injury Lawyers Talk and Text Line. I have a thought of not someone that would be appointed. I don't think he'd ever be the one that was appointed temporarily, but someone who could run and would be good at the job. Mark Sanford.
4: Uh-oh. Get out of town. You talking about the guy that decided to go to the mountains but told everybody he was in the mountains? He was really...
3: He went to the mountains of Argentina,
4: yes,
3: not the Appalachian
4: Mountains.
3: Yes, and
4: to have an affair?
3: Yes, I'm talking about that guy.
4: Okay.
3: Okay, he had
2: really
3: poor moral judgment then.
4: You're wrong.
3: He had poor moral judgment, but he knows finance. He knows the world. He has made a run for president.
2: He knows the world?
4: Okay. He knows
3: the world.
4: He knows the world about cheating.
3: And he knows, I mean, he's not
4: what's
3: very...
4: What's the one thing that every politician runs on? What's the one thing that they always run on? Family.
3: Yeah.
4: They always say, I want to say to my wife and my kids. And then they turn around and do what Clinton did. He should have been impeached immediately.
3: Okay.
2: Clinton didn't do anything.
4: He didn't.
2: No, he was just kind of sitting there.
4: He lied to the American people, to their face.
2: He said, well, he...
4: You have no credibility as the president of the United States if you lie in front of a television to how many millions of people. I did not have relations with that woman.
3: So, in Mark Sanford's case...
4: Liar!
3: He was caught in a lie.
4: Yes, not, he was!
3: And it wasn't a good lie. He's not very good at lying. That's why I think he can't...
4: Doesn't matter.
3: He can't run that play
4: it
3: again.
4: It doesn't matter
3: he
4: whether he's good
3: again.
4: At it or not. He got caught lying.
3: I don't think he'd be able to get away with many lies. I think he'd be called out on the spot in a second.
2: Well, he's got the family part right.
4: Somebody said former Mayor Bethune to replace Lindsay.
3: Richard in North Myrtle.
4: Richard.
3: Now that's just too good.
4: You've got too much caffeine this morning.
3: So I'm wondering when this is going to show up on the predictive markets, because you know that.
4: Oh, that's right.
3: Yeah.
4: That'd be interesting to find out.
3: Very interesting.
4: Yes. Very interesting.
3: Mm-hmm. We'll be dissecting this for a while, but we can't lose sight of the fact that it's very unfortunate. The flags are at half staff today for
4: I don't wish death on anybody. I mean.
6: Good morning for Monday, July 13th. Here are some of your Hot Talk News headlines. The D.C. medical examiner says preliminary findings indicate Senator Lindsey Graham died from an aortic dissection caused by arteriosclerotic cardiovascular disease over the weekend. Officials say the death certificate remains pending since additional testing is underway. While rare, an aortic dissection is one of the most serious cardiovascular emergencies. It happens when the wall of the body's main artery tears, and it can become fatal within minutes or hours if it's not treated immediately. Just 2 days before his death, Graham was in Kyiv meeting with the Ukrainian President Volodymyr Zelensky during his 10th visit to the Ukraine since 2022. While there, he announced that he'd reached an agreement with the Trump administration to move forward with a new package of sanctions against Russia. Earlier this summer, Graham had also been working closely with the White House on policy regarding both Iran and Israel. Even as South Carolina mourns the sudden death of Senator Graham, the process to replace him is already underway. State election officials say the Republican primary to choose a new nominee will be held August 11th. Anyone interested in running will have just 1 week to file between July 21st and 28th. Governor McMaster will also appoint a temporary replacement to serve in the Senate until Congress returns in January. President Trump said Sunday he already has someone in mind that he'd like to see succeed Graham, but declined to say who. Senator Tim Scott says he expects at least one or two members of South Carolina's congressional delegation to be among those considered. Graham's death leaves South Carolina with its first open U.S. Senate seat in more than a decade. And finally, in other local news, the drought has taken a turn for the worse in Brunswick County. They have now moved to mandatory stage 3 water restrictions, which means no automatic lawn sprinklers, no filling pools or hot tubs, no washing cars at home, no power washing. Violators could face fines of up to $5,000 and even water shutoffs. If you absolutely must water your garden, only hand watering of existing gardens and landscaping is still allowed, and only overnight between the hours of 8 p.m. and 4 a.m. Officials are now monitoring conditions in Brunswick County to determine if stage 4 restrictions could be necessary. And that's some of your Hot Talk News headlines.
4: 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Well, how about rain today? We'll see partly sunny skies, 40% chance of showers, maybe even a thunderstorm. Look for a high of only around 84, not as hot as it has been. Mostly cloudy tonight, 70% chance of showers with a low around 74. And Tuesday, we will see, once again, mostly cloudy skies, high around 85, and still a 60% chance of showers and thunderstorms. 74 right now in Conway.
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3: Good morning. It is 7:27, DJ Slide.
4: I think I fall into line with that.
3: Uh-huh.
4: That I'm an American idiot.
3: You don't want to be one.
4: No, I think I fall in line with that.
3: Yes. Yeah.
4: And I'm sure a lot of listeners will say that I'm an American idiot.
3: But you're the... You are definitely not an idiot. I would call you a lot of things, but not an idiot.
4: Oh, you would call me. Did you hear what she just? She would. Well, I don't even want to. That's it. I don't even want to know what she would call me. I just don't want to leave it at that. Right, Slide?
5: You rocking Rick Roberts. That's definitely it.
3: I don't even know where to go with that. But thanks for your suggestions.
4: Welcome to your Monday.
3: For your suggestions for who would potentially replace the late great Senator Lindsey Graham.
4: Somebody said, "Run, Trey, run."
3: Run, Trey, run. Yeah, yeah. Who wrote that in? Well, I don't know who it was, but it was a local because they have an 843 area code. Trey Gowdy is one of the names that's been floated. I don't know that he would be the one that's appointed temporarily, but he might be one to throw his name in. Think about all the people who've wanted this seat, and it's truly not up for grabs. What was the name of my guy who thought that cocaine should be legalized?
4: Yeah, what was that guy's name?
3: It's over here somewhere on the back
4: wall. It's over here on the wall somewhere. Where is that guy?
3: Mark Lynch.
4: Is that who it was?
3: Mark Lynch. I wonder if he wants to try again. He's the only one we haven't mentioned and also have not heard from. But yeah, I don't know. So this morning, on top of the fact that we're paying tribute and remembering Lindsey Graham, we have some other things to talk about. It's summertime concert season, and Guns N' Roses is on tour, and so is Lynyrd Skynyrd, and so is Foreigner. And when you hear any of
4: those bands, Chicago and Styx that y'all gave away last week.
3: That was last week, yeah.
4: And the Windy City tour, because they're both from Chicago.
3: I know. Yeah. We also had the Coral Reefer Band. Last week was a good week.
4: Yeah.
3: This one, if you hear Guns N' Roses or Skynyrd this morning, and you will, DJ Slide has instructions exactly when and what to play. When you hear it, you want to be caller 5.
4: You gave him instructions?
3: Mm-hmm.
4: Okay.
3: Because we don't have room for error here. There's too many errors being made already.
5: You sound like Joe.
4: She gave him instructions.
3: 839-9950. You'll want to be caller 5 when you hear either of those bands to win tickets. Boyd in North Myrtle Beach says his choice for senator is Rockin' Rick Roberts.
4: Say what?
3: Yeah.
4: Yeah, I don't think so. Thank you, Boyd.
11: Fox News. I'm Chris Foster. South Carolina Senate Republican Lindsey Graham's cause of death is reported as aortic dissection, a sudden tear caused by clogged and hardened blood vessels.
12: South Carolina Governor Henry McMaster will appoint someone to fill Senator Graham's seat for the remainder of his term. President Trump has said he has someone in mind, but would wait a bit before saying who it is. This is separate from the special election that will take place, likely August 11th, to find who will replace Graham as a Republican nominee for Senate. He had won his June primary.
11: It's Fox's Jessica Rosenthal. Dozens more airstrikes were reported against Iran, with Iran firing at neighbors hosting American troops in retaliation.
13: Jordan, Oman, Bahrain, and Kuwait all took fire. The Kuwait is saying that border crossings, even an oil rig, were hit out there. There's been a lot of social media traffic suggesting that U.S. service members were injured in Kuwait. Those reports are not true.
11: Fox's Mike Tobin. 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
14: 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Look for heavier traffic volume on Highway 501 beachbound from Academy Drive to Cox Ferry Road and Highway 22 at Highway 905. Also, roadway construction continues on Bypass 17 between Harrelson Boulevard and Faro Parkway. 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
4: 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We are looking at partly sunny today, 40% chance of a shower or thunderstorm, high 84, 70% chance of showers and thunderstorms tonight with mostly cloudy, low 74. And then for your Tuesday, we will see a 60% chance of showers and thunderstorms with a mix of sun and clouds and a high in the mid-80s. 74 right now in Myrtle Beach.
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4: Say that again.
3: I said, that's not Guns N' Roses or Skinner.
4: No, that's Hall & Oates. She's a man eater.
5: Didn't she just tell you that she gave me strict, specific instructions?
4: Yes.
5: The instructions are not for now. Therefore, when she gave me the instructions for.
3: Exactly.
4: Okay. Whatever.
3: So if you're just tuning in and wondering what on earth are they talking about and who is that, that's Rick Roberts filling in for Joe Katz. He's on vacation this week. Picked a mighty fine week to do that. Otherwise, he'd be talking about, you know, death.
4: Death.
3: And politics.
4: Yep. And destruction.
3: DJ Slide is filling in on the ones and twos per usual and also on the phones and monitoring the talk and text line at 839-9950. And when you do hear Guns N' Roses or Skinner, both acts are in concert.
4: Carter Finley Stadium.
3: Carter Finley Stadium is where you can see Guns N' Roses next Thursday.
4: That's 23rd. Raleigh, right?
3: Huh?
4: That's Raleigh.
3: Yeah, that's in Raleigh. Okay. And then in Charlotte on Friday the 24th, Skinner and Foreigner will be together at the Trulite Amphitheater. So, caller 5, whenever you hear either of those bands, wins tickets to see those bands.
4: Good
3: this
4: deal.
3: Morning. You were just talking about the Snake Chaser.
4: Yes. Russell Cavender, the Snake Chaser, which he just sponsored our weather. He's during the 4th of July weekend, A lot of people were lighting fireworks off. And Mabel, his dog, ran off, and that he still has not seen Mabel. And let me tell you, this is just a beautiful dog. It is a black and white.
3: Or dark gray and white.
4: What would you consider that dog?
3: It's a collie, a border collie.
4: Okay. And and there's a reward. If you happen to find Mabel, please call 843-902-5706 and let them know that you have found this dog. And what? Where is the area? Do you know?
3: Mabel disappeared near Highway 90 at Highway 57 in the Wampee area.
4: Okay, so in the Wampee area, if you happen to find this dog, please contact 843-902-5706. This is, you know, Russell loves this dog, and let's reunite Mabel with his with her owner.
3: Yeah.
5: Hey, Rick, I didn't even know this, but I was downtown Wilmington on the 4th of July, and my brother called me. And I said, yeah, you'll come on down and see me while I'm setting up. He said, no, we got to stay here with the dog. I said, you got to stay there with the dog.
4: Oh, yeah,
5: because he said, yeah, he's afraid of fireworks and lightning. I was like, so when we were growing up, we had a dog named Puff, and my mother had a strict rule about dogs. All dogs stay outside. She said, well, these dogs are different.
4: I have a friend.
5: Different how?
4: I have a friend, and they got a Doberman Pinscher, and they actually would have to get in the closet. And this past 4th of July, they had the dog in a closet to keep him calm.
3: Well, I'm a big proponent of giving a dog a little bit of medicinal assistance, because they can take some of the medicines that we take for chilling out or sleeping in small doses. So if you know that your dog's going to freak out.
4: Right.
3: Help them out.
4: Is it called gabapentin?
3: Gabapentin. You can give gabapentin to pets. You're absolutely right. That's another one.
4: The Grand Strand Humane Society, that's where I take my cat. And when it's, and every time I have to bring my cat to them, because she does not like to go to the vet, they drug her up. They dose her. Or I dose her, and then that way she's calm and she can. But once again, what's the area again?
3: It's in Wampee, Highway 90, near Highway 57.
4: Her name is Mabel. She's a gray, whitish collie. And if you see her, there is a reward for her return, 843-902-5706.
3: And if you don't have that number, call us. We'll call him.
4: Exactly.
3: Of course, we're all talking this morning about the death, untimely, out of the clear blue, Saturday night, Senator Lindsey Graham.
4: And respectfully, we had another death over the weekend. Sam Neill, the actor Sam Neill, died.
3: Oh, he died this morning in Australia.
4: Was it this morning?
3: Yeah, so it would have been Sunday for us, but it was Monday for them.
4: He was in Jurassic Park. He was in so many other movies. He was in V for Vendetta, I think. But supposedly he was cancer-free, so I'm still trying to figure out that they said that he was cancer-free. So what did he die of?
3: Well, again, they said, what, a sudden illness? A sudden, well, how did they exactly?
4: Kind of like Lindsey Graham?
3: Sudden and unexpected.
4: Kind of like Lindsey Graham?
3: He was 78, yeah. An
4: unexpected sudden death.
3: So all this past week, Senator Graham had been in the Ukraine, working with Vladimir Zelensky and others in NATO to come up with some new sanctions against Russia, sanctions that would hopefully push them toward finally ending this nonsense that they've been fighting over for years now. Was it a coincidence that he was poking the bear, the Russian bear, and then comes back home and dies within a day of coming back home? I'm not sure.
4: Yeah, interesting.
3: Within a day of making that announcement. But Donald Trump says he talked with him around 7 p.m. on Saturday. They were catching up, maybe making plans to see each other Sunday after Meet the Press. And he mentioned that he was tired. Lindsey said he was tired, rightfully so. Of course he would be tired, right,
4: yeah,
3: after all that traveling. And then within 2 hours, 911 called out to the house. He goes into cardiac arrest, doesn't make it. They say it was a rare cardiovascular event where his aorta ruptured. I don't like talking about
4: the last time I heard I heard that phrase was John Ritter.
3: Mm-hmm. So the love-hate relationship with the president, I was going back to look over exactly how it went from them disliking each other to loving each other so much. Remember that 2016, Senator Graham put his name in the hat, and he ran for president. For a while, he was running opposite Donald Trump. And at that time, he said that Donald Trump was unfit for office. And at that time, one of Lindsey Graham's best friends was Senator John McCain of Arizona, and he didn't like Trump's statement that he likes people who weren't captured. Remember when he said that about John McCain? Anyway, they had a real back and forth that was kind of ugly. And when he won the nomination, Graham said, this is ironic, and I'm sure he regretted saying this and it being in print forever. He said that Trump winning the nomination in 2016 was like being shot in the head. Mm. Isn't that horrible? He refused to vote for Trump that November. He didn't. I think he voted for some third-party candidate. He didn't even vote for him.
4: Well, David said we should Graham should be replaced by Harry Pavlak.
3: Yeah.
4: Remember Harry Pavlak?
3: Attorney?
4: Remember that years ago? Oi, Pavlak. I remember those commercials.
3: So, you know, it kind of got quiet. Of course, Lindsey Graham, still a senator, a Republican, working on the Trump agenda, working on the Republican agenda after Trump became president. Then, of course, he was not reelected. In 2021, we had the Capitol, what they call the Capitol riots on January 6th.
4: Was it really a riot?
3: Well, I'm saying what they call.
4: Because from what videos I saw,
3: it was a look red
4: me like
3: carpet
4: they let him walk in.
3: They
4: opened it. They're walking around.
3: Back to Lindsey Graham. He said at the time, he pulled a Tom Rice. He said that he'd had enough of Donald Trump, that he...
4: That's why you have flip-flop Lindsey. Mm-hmm. That's why you heard the phrase about that, because mm-hmm. one minute he'd say this, and then the next minute he does this.
3: But listen, something changed between January and May of 2021. He started saying on all the talking head programs, Meet the Press a lot. I want to say he was on Meet the Press did they say 50 times or an
4: he was the second most. He was the second politician, second most politician to be on a show that many times.
3: Behind who?
4: John McCain.
3: That makes sense. They were buddies. Okay, so here's what happens. In May of 2021, he sings a different tune. Lindsey Graham says, can we move forward without President Trump? The answer is no. I've determined we can't grow without him. Now, if he was anything, he was pragmatic. And I think Lindsey Graham was exactly right. Can't beat him, join him. We definitely had all the momentum of the Republican Party behind Donald Trump. And that's where Graham decided to post in that camp. They started really paying a lot of attention to each other on the golf course. They say they played golf together so many times. That was their bonding. I didn't even recall that Lindsey Graham was known for golfing.
4: Well,
3: prior
4: I think that's interesting
3: this.
4: That you got politicians that like to play with their balls and shaft. I think that's wonderful.
3: Okay, so anyway, they before they got that bond, do you remember this one? When Trump got so mad, he released Lindsey Graham's phone number, his cell phone number. And it prompted that viral video when Lindsey Graham destroyed all of his phones that he had with a meat cleaver and with a golf club and with a lighter and with a blender and with a toaster. That was kind of an ugly little tiff. But they were okay now. Trump says he's one of his most trusted advisors. And you know,
4: not anymore.
3: Not anymore, unfortunately. Unfortunately not. But they wound up being really good friends. You know, one of the things that happened that pushed Graham toward changing his attitude about Donald Trump was the Obamacare vote. Because Graham, of course, completely opposed to it. But John McCain voted for it. And he and McCain had a falling out over that.
4: I've never had Obamacare. Mm-hmm. So I wouldn't know anything about that.
3: We are definitely taking your comments and calls on the talk and text line at 839-9950. We've got someone here who sounds like they are in your playbook, Rick. Someone here says, unfortunately, there are a few politicians with any integrity left. They lie, cheat, are always involved in a scandal of some sort. On that note, a better choice to replace Graham would be Ralph Norman. He seems to be amongst the few left with some integrity.
4: I don't know anything about Ralph Norman.
3: Well, he's a congressman now. He was running for governor.
4: Oh, he is a congressman?
3: He didn't make a cut. Yeah.
4: Oh, I didn't know he was even a congressman.
3: Yeah, but he's one of those who thinks that you need to have term limits.
4: I thought he was just a rich guy that wanted to be governor of South Carolina. I didn't know he was actually in politics.
5: He donated $1 million to Trump.
3: David in North Myrtle Beach says that Harry Pavlik, how do you say his last name again?
4: Pavlak.
3: Yeah, that he actually ran for president one time. I don't remember that, but We have been talking this morning about who potentially would be the one temporarily placed in Lindsey's seat to fill out this term, and then who would be putting their name in the hat for the another Republican primary for U.S. Senate.
4: Hmm. It's going to be interesting. Yeah. I think the whole thing's going to play out. You brought up, what did you call it again? Predictable market?
3: The prediction market.
4: Prediction
3: market. It's like Cauchy and Polly market. I think that there will be some interesting bets.
4: Yes, I do. I believe that will be so, yes.
3: So we've just been kind of analyzing things. We don't know yet if there's going to be a funeral in South Carolina, a funeral in D.C., more than one. No arrangements have been made. They are still conducting an autopsy, although the preliminary reports did say that it was an aortic rupture. They are still conducting an autopsy because a lot of people can, and I've got this highlighted here, due to the outspoken nature of the lawmaker, many of his colleagues are skeptical about the nature of his death. Graham was a vocal supporter of U.S. involvement in conflicts abroad, including the Russia-Ukraine war and the Iran clashes. So it is very interesting that he was working on sanctions against Russia the day before he died. We had heard last week that there's a target on Donald Trump, an international target, which I thought was an odd statement to make because there's always a target on President Trump. That's been their byline in Iran this whole time, death to America, death to Trump. So what was going on last week that international intelligence thought the need to do things like send the president home in a different Air Force One or say things like, I'm the most wanted man in the world. More people want to murder me than anyone else on the planet. Could it be that it wasn't just Trump, and it was Trump and other top-ranking officials that were sticking their nose in the international
4: business?
3: Well,
4: remember, supposedly the last attempt, supposedly, mm-hmm. on his life was the guy that ran through the hotel lobby.
3: Where is this?
4: Yeah, this happened, what?
5: A couple months ago.
4: Yeah, a month ago, where the guy...
3: Oh, you're talking about at the correspondence dinner.
4: And he said, quote, I wasn't targeting the president, I was targeting the president's staff. But yet they still said he was attempting to assassinate the president. So which one was it? So who knows?
3: So Shannon in Myrtle Beach is just now tuning in. And Shannon, good on you that you went through the whole weekend without being bombarded with news. I think that everyone would be happier. I try to do that as well. But then Senator Graham died. It was Saturday night, a couple hours after he'd gotten off the phone with President Trump, and less than a day after getting back from his most recent visit to Ukraine, he had a 911 call from his residence in the Capitol. They showed up, tried to administer CPR and life-saving techniques that did not work, and he was pronounced dead. They think that he had a ruptured aorta, which is a rare but extremely... dangerous. It can kill you in seconds. It could kill you within a couple of hours.
4: So, Slide, you played the part where he said about a, where Lindsey said about a bunch of drunk Russians.
3: Mm-hmm.
5: I did.
4: Somebody texted back and said, "Who's laughing now?"
3: Mm.
5: Well, listen, the senator said that he was just basically making fun of Putin and the boys.
4: Well, once again, this caller said, "Who's laughing now?"
3: A lot of people are speculating that maybe Russia had something to do with it. Russia and Iran are kind of the same. They had something to do with it.
5: You and I are the same age, and I can tell you this. When it comes to medical conditions, I pay attention to my medical wholeheartedly all the time. And I can tell you this right here. I've never even heard of a ruptured aorta before unless you got shot.
4: No, like I said, John Ritter had that happen to him at a very young age. So in that one, that's the first time I've ever heard of an aorta rupturing. And they said that once that happens, there's nothing they can do for you.
5: Right. Mm-hmm. Even if you're in the hospital.
4: Yes, you could be laying there.
5: In the hospital, and yep, that's it.
4: Yep, so...
3: Reed 61 says, good morning. I know you heard that President Trump said to the fake news that travels with him, if I get hit, you get hit.
5: Okay.
3: That's interesting.
5: Yes. Yeah, but that conversation came because they were in another country and the current plane he was flying on does not have anti-missile defense.
3: That's what they say.
5: It's pretty obvious. Anti-missile defense is not the best thing that you can install on a 747-800. It's pretty big.
3: Well, we're going to continue to get deeper into this subject at 7:50.
6: Good morning. It's Monday, July 13th, and here are some of your Hot Talk news headlines. Senator Lindsey Graham, one of the most influential political figures in South Carolina history, has died at the age of 71, just 3 days after his birthday. After what his office called a brief and sudden illness, emergency crews responded to his Washington home Saturday night following a reported cardiac arrest. Federal officials say the FBI is assisting local authorities, but no cause of death has been officially announced. Authorities have not indicated any evidence of foul play. Graham represented South Carolina in the U.S. Senate for more than two decades, since January of 2003, after he was first elected in 2002 to replace Senator Strom Thurmond. During his career, he chaired both the Senate Judiciary and Budget Committees, became one of the nation's most recognizable voices on national security and foreign policy, and played a key role in confirming federal judges, including Supreme Court Justice Amy Coney Barrett. President Trump, Governor McMaster, and leaders from both parties took time Sunday to praise Graham's decades of public service. Both Trump and McMaster ordered flags to be lowered to half-staff in Graham's honor. In other news, a search for a missing swimmer at Huntington Beach State Park ended with a dramatic rescue in the noon hour Saturday after a 63-year-old man swimming in what was a strong longshore current disappeared beneath the surf just before 1 p.m. Rescue watercrafts were immediately launched, and in just under 40 minutes, crews found the man floating in the water. After a rescue swimmer brought the man to shore, he was rushed to a local hospital where his condition's not been released. And just across the state line, firefighters continue battling a large wildfire near Shallotte that's burned nearly 300 acres since Friday. The North Carolina Forest Service says the fire is about 50% contained, but roughly 30 homes between Shallotte and Ocean Isle Beach remain threatened. Two buildings were destroyed and one firefighter suffered minor injuries, but evacuation orders have been lifted. All the roads have reopened despite some heavy smoke still reducing visibility. Investigators are still working to determine what sparked the fire as they continue putting out hot spots. And that's some of your Hot Talk news headlines.
4: 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Rain today possible, partly sunny with a 40% chance of showers and thunderstorms, high 84. Tonight, we're looking at a 70% chance of showers and thunderstorms with mostly cloudy, low around 74. And then Tuesday, we're looking at a 60% chance of showers and thunderstorms with mostly cloudy and a high of 85. Currently, 74 right now in Gallivan's Ferry.
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3: Good morning, 7:57 on the Hot Talk Morning Show here on Hot Talk 99.5. 839-9950 is the number for you to phone in or text if you have some comments to add. We've been talking all morning about the untimely, unfortunate death Saturday night of the late, great Senator Lindsey Graham. Just a horrible situation.
5: Terrible.
3: But other news has been going on that has been ignored, or not, I should say, we don't have time for it in this news cycle. This Lindsey Graham death is much bigger, but here locally there was a wreck, I think just before the rush hour began, sometime in the 6 o'clock hour, maybe, a wreck at 707 near Bay Road.
4: Okay.
3: And they say it involved a pedestrian. So oh. If you're in that area, you're wondering, like, why might it be
4: traffic?
3: Slow? Why might it be? Yeah, that we'll find out more
4: might
3: about
4: that.
3: Might
4: want to avoid that area tomorrow, if you possibly can. Take 17 bypass.
3: Another interesting thing that was posted on social media, unfortunately, is just a few hours before Lindsey Graham died, so nobody's looking at it, is a post from Danny Lee Ford II. Do you recall that name?
4: No, I do not.
3: He was the person who came in second place for the Republican nomination for Agriculture Commissioner, Department of Agriculture for South Carolina. Danny Ford went on Facebook and said, you know, if I had had over $900,000 to spend to run for Agriculture Commissioner, I probably would have won as well. He's put the books out for his opponent, Cody Simpson. Very interesting. We'll get to that and more local news after we find out more about what's going on in the world, Fox News.
27: Iran continues to claim it controls the Strait of Hormuz. I'm Dave Anthony, Fox News, but the U.S. military says no.
28: Claiming that Iran is not going to have any control over this vital waterway. Overnight, U.S. Central Command released new video of their latest targets, which shows air defense systems, coastal radar sites, missile and drone capabilities.
27: Fox's Mark Meredith also reports from the White House.
28: Iran continues to carry out its own attacks on U.S. resources in the Middle East, including in Bahrain, Kuwait, Qatar, Jordan, and Oman. The targets appear to be American ammunition depots and radar stations.
27: Now, this is the day after Iran Iran attacked another ship in the strait. The head of the UN warns a return to full-scale hostilities would be catastrophic. Oil prices are up more than 3% this morning. President Trump expected to talk about the conflict this hour on Fox and Friends on TV. The president will also pay tribute to late Senator Lindsey Graham. And it's not just Republicans praising the 71-year-old who died suddenly Saturday night in Washington. Democrats are too. Senator Peter Welch tells Fox.
11: Who else took on the challenge of trying to protect Ukraine? Who else took on trying to get a bipartisan, good, secure border immigration bill? He was such a doer.
27: As for the cause of death, Fox's Jonathan Sary in Graham's hometown, Central South Carolina, reports.
12: The medical examiner is waiting on some additional test results before determining the official cause of death, but the preliminary examination findings were aortic dissection due to arteriosclerotic cardiovascular disease. This is commonly referred to as hardening of the arteries.
27: Graham was running for re-election, so next month there will be a special primary to find the new Republican Senate nominee. As for the rest of Graham's current term, Governor Henry McMaster will appoint a replacement. An actor is also being mourned. Sam Neill is best known for his role in the Jurassic Park movies. He was in dozens of films and TV shows. He died at the age of 78. 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
2: 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State Highway Patrol reporting one incident in Georgetown County on Ocean Highway just south of Sandy Island Road. Look for heavier traffic volume on International Drive at River Oaks and Highway 707 at Tournament Boulevard. 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
3: Your Hot Talk forecast, we could see some rain today. 40% chance, otherwise partly sunny, high around 84. Tonight, mostly cloudy, 70% chance of showers and thunderstorms possible, low around 74. And then for your Tuesday, we're going to see a 60% chance of showers and thunderstorms with mostly cloudy and a high once again in the mid-80s. Currently, we're looking at a few clouds and 74 right now in Ainer.
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3: Microphone check 1, 2, and 3, and also 4. It's Monday. Andrew D is on the phone. And of course, you know, it's I'm remembering my last conversation I had with Senator Graham.
4: And
5: are you choking up about it?
3: No, the senator called up and said, I'm in town. His handler called and said, I'm in town. Can we get a few minutes on the air? And I said, stand by, Senator. Let me speak with Joe and we'll get you on. So Joe said, yep, we put him on. I said, tell the senator. He said, no, DJ, it's me. I said, okay, stand by, Senator.
4: Yeah, this morning it's definitely taken up the crux of the news, the passing, untimely passing, Saturday night of Senator Lindsey Graham. The fallout from that, the speculation about his death and why it happened, the timing of it. Within 24 hours of coming back from a visit to Ukraine, where he helped forecast new sanctions against Russia to try to help end that Ukraine-Russian war. Very interesting, and we'll

0: We'll talk about that plenty this morning and throughout the week, I am sure. Other news is going on. Did you get any bad storms this weekend?
1: Actually, we didn't. I thought for sure we were going to get some serious thunder boomers yesterday. But as I was coming back from the Carolina Opry for the Marshall Tucker Show, I got a few rainstorms, and that was about it.
0: Saturday? What about you, Sly? Did you get any storms? Heavy rainfall?
2: I got some rainfall in my house, but like I said, I was working all weekend long.
1: I think the worst of it was up in North Myrtle Beach.
0: Well, North Myrtle Beach got some, but it was really bad, more like in Florence in the western part of Marion County. Let's see. On Old Marion Highway, 12 power poles were knocked down. Do you know what kind of force it takes to knock down the power poles?
1: I'd say a lot.
0: 12 of them?
2: In the South, we say light poles.
0: The highway definitely closed with that. They also had, a camper overturned.
1: I call it a telephone pole.
2: I heard that too, but I never heard a power pole. But
0: yeah, that's bizarre. There was a camper that overturned and caught fire, so that tells me it had to be some sort of microburst if it wasn't a tornado.
1: It had to
0: have
1: been
0: right?
1: Some serious winds to push over a.
0: And there are still some people out in the county that have Duke Energy that are still without power this morning.
1: Wow.
0: I think most of the folks around North Myrtle and places in Horry County that lost power, it's been restored by now. The very, very crazy weather, how some of us get nothing at all, and then in other locations, 12 power poles can be knocked down. Also in Surfside, very sad story. Three of the geese were killed, struck by someone in a vehicle. They caught some pictures of this vehicle. It looked like a white SUV. But
1: now, are they going to be prosecuted for
0: it? I don't know.
1: Did they mean to run over the geese?
0: Yeah, I think so. Maria Peace, who's the one that Axelrod has filed a federal lawsuit for, she says that Angel and Angel's mommy and Angel's baby were all killed by a white Nissan truck. And there is a case number.
1: I was going to say, if they're federally protected, I would think that would be something that they would have to follow up on.
0: Mm-hmm. So we'll get into more local news. I don't want us to completely ignore it. I've got some news about Senator Tim Scott, that's pretty interesting. He got really choked up yesterday morning on Meet the Press when he was talking about Senator Graham. Really choked up. I could tell that it wasn't fake. It was trying to hold back some tears. So I guess Andrew Donaldson probably already knows what most everyone is talking about here this morning. How are you doing, Andrew?
3: Yeah, I'm good. I was actually awake when the news started breaking because the news kind of came out in the middle of the morning, Sunday morning, Saturday night, and we were all kind of like, wait, what?
0: Uh-huh.
3: And one of my real good congressional buddies, I was actually texting with him. I'm like, this is a hoax, right? Because it kind of, you know how social media works now. Like, no, this is a hoax. And he's like, yeah, I thought so too, but CNN just called me. They want me on right now, so I'm guessing not. And I was like, oh, okay. And he actually had to go do the live CNN hit, and it was all real, so. Yeah, we didn't have that one on the card, but it was very surprising to all of us. But, you know, the sad thing here is, you know, Lindsey Graham's father died at 69. He had just turned 71, so pretty appreciable ages from heart issues also. So, you know, it's just one of those things like, you know, we all are going to get our turn at this thing, and life is finite. It doesn't matter if you're a senator or somebody that doesn't have a name in the public. This is how life goes, and we should all take a moment. And if you have health issues like I do and a lot of other people, there's reporting that his staff was like, hey, maybe you should see a doctor or something. And he's like, well, I'm going to do the Sunday shows, and then I'll go see the doctor because the Senate's got a couple days here. So
0: really?
3: Make sure you're taking care of yourselves. You know, don't put stuff off, especially if you're having any kind of symptoms like that. So very sad for his family, number one, before we do any of the politics, and his friends and constituencies and things like that. But, yeah, it was pretty shocking news in real time.
0: Mm. Yeah, that's at first my initial response was, who's pulling my leg? You know, it just
3: seemed mine too.
0: Too unfortunate to be true.
3: Well, I had literally just typed up something because of the time difference. He had been in Ukraine, and he had just done a press conference in Ukraine about, by our version of time, about 6-7 hours, and I'd sat down and just done a thing on, because I'd just gone through it to see if there's anything newsworthy in it, and he had about 3 or 4 items where he was going to come back and push some legislation. So I was like, wait, we just saw him on TV in Ukraine. He just got back from Ukraine. That doesn't make sense. So that it was just even more shocking because of that.
0: We're talking with Andrew Donaldson from OrdinaryTimes.org. So what's in your article, if you don't mind sharing what you learned about what Senator Graham was doing in the Ukraine before he came back home on Friday.
3: Well, no, it won't shock anybody. He wants more support for Ukraine, and he was winning the argument. Remember, Lindsey Graham, you know, politically, we've called him a weather vane. He flip-flops on stuff. He was against Trump before he was for Trump, before he was done with Trump during January 6th, until he was back with Trump 3 days later. We could talk all about that. He was one of the few people that could bend Donald Trump's ear and had Donald Trump's ear and played golf with Donald Trump. And Donald Trump legitimately, when he's saying it was one of his best friends in politics and he loved Lindsey Graham, that's all legit. They had become very close. Lindsey Graham could really bend Donald Trump's ear. He's one of the few people who could talk a little sense to the president when he really got off on some of these crazier tangents of his. And one of the ways you can tell is on the Ukraine stuff, because we've all seen where Donald Trump has not been the most stalwart person in supporting Ukraine, and Lindsey Graham was. And, of course, you know, good, bad, or indifferent, he's one of the most aggressive foreign policy people we have when it comes to American intervention overseas. This was one of his babies, so it's not unusual that he was in Ukraine. He was talking about coming back, getting another weapons package. So when Donald Trump was talking about the Patriot missiles and things like that last week, that's Lindsey Graham talking in his ears along with others. That's one of his high priorities. So they were talking about doing that. More domestically, though, remember, he's chairman of the budget committee right now. They were going to try to shepherd through another package of legislation through and do reconciliation, the 3.0 reconciliation. That was only going to work if Lindsey Graham could make that work, because he was one of the most effective senators at getting bipartisan stuff done. So now that's in danger, too. Plus, you've got all these nomination fights, you've got budget stuff to do, you got the DOD bill coming up. Politically for Congress, this is a real blow, especially when you consider Mitch McConnell's laid up on top of it. The majority for the U.S. Senate for the GOP right now is basically down to one for all effective purposes until Governor McMaster appoints whoever the temporary person is going to be.
0: You got any thoughts about who that might would be?
3: So the debate internally, from what we're hearing, and by the way, nobody knows, because everybody's kind of waiting to see who Donald Trump backs, which means everybody's yes. trying to get Donald Trump to back them, and there's all that back channel going back. So anybody that says they know, they don't know. There's going to be a lot of kissing of the ring the next couple of days. I think we need to get through today and tomorrow and have a day or two to just, you know, honor Senator Graham, and then we can get into that, but that's not how the real world works. The internal debate amongst people is a lot of the obvious candidates just went through this bruising primary for governor. So the thing, and I would love to get A.G. Wilson's candid thoughts on this development if he had known this a year or so ago, but, you know, we'll never know now.
0: Mm-hmm.
3: Do you take somebody who just went through these bruising primaries, and it was pretty personal, some of it, and there was a lot of hurt feelings. And remember, we just talked about this a week ago. It was Lindsey Graham that went to Donald Trump and said, don't endorse in this, endorse both of them, stay out of it. We need to heal the state party a little bit. And remember, he did that weird non-endorsement of, whoever wins, I'll be fine with. Remember all that?
0: Yes.
3: That was Lindsey Graham's influence. So the influence of Donald Trump would normally go through Lindsey Graham when it comes to South Carolina. And for obvious reasons, that's gone now. So the debate is, do you take one of the people, somebody like Ralph Norman, who has deep ties to the president in various ways, like Slod's already brought up, or one of the other candidates? The AG would be an obvious, you know, placeholder if it hadn't been for the situation that just happened. So do you have somebody that just went through these bruising primaries, or do you get somebody that wasn't a part of that thing and get a fresh person that didn't just go through all that and put them in there to do this? So I think what they'll probably do is I think the governor will apply somebody non-political to just serve the term out and then let the process go forth. But you're going to see a lot of the same names we've been talking about for a lot of offices, for a lot of everybody's going to want to see, because, number one, it's going to be a safe Republican seat for the foreseeable future. Remember, between Lindsey Graham and Strom Thurmond, this seat has been, there's only been two senators in this seat for 72 years mm-hmm. now, going back to 1954. There's your stat of the day. So whoever gets this is thinking, man, I got 20, 30 years in the Senate, depending on how old they are. Everybody's going to want this. Who's going to get it? Who gets Donald Trump's ear? And more importantly, because what we just talked about, who in the state party, because the state party has been doing some, not damage control, that's too much, but they've been trying to kind of piece things back together from a real contentious primary. They've been kind of getting some people to go out to the margins a little bit. We'll leave it at that. They've had other candidates they want to promote up. This is going to test that very quickly of how they've kind of tried to put the party back together for the general election, because now it's every man for himself trying to get the Senate seat. Those are the things to watch for.
0: Andrew Donaldson with OrdinaryTimes.org. Andrew, do you know anything about the president's relationship with Nancy Mace, or what her chances might would be for a run for the seat?
3: I don't know, but we can do a little bit of analyzing here. She came in fifth in a five-person race for governor.
0: Mm-hmm.
3: We know the president really likes the scoreboard, and as we discussed a couple of weeks ago when the primary happened, that endorsement where he came out, they had that polling, and the Emerson polling that the president based his decision-making off of, which is what was reported, that was pretty much the way the primary fell. Exactly. So when he endorsed the way he endorsed, that's how that primary fell. So the president, first and foremost, likes winners, and there was a little bit of the state parties maybe they've had enough of Representative Mace, at least for now, and would like her to go calm down for a little while and do something else and not be in the spotlight so that, you know, look, A.G. Wilson's got the fight against Andrews for the governorship. I think it should be a decently easy win, but you can't take anything for granted. They want to focus on that. Now they're going to have to do this primary on August 11th to try to put a Senate candidate up. Not that the Senate candidate isn't going to get elected, but you just don't want to do a lot of self-inflicted wounds to get there. They want to focus on these other things. So I think they're going to put pressure on the president. The president's going to want to pick somebody. And when whoever President Trump picks, I think you're going to see a very quick coalition to try to take that person and just shove them through and make this as quick and clean as possible.
0: Mm-hmm. What do you think about the name Trey Gowdy?
3: I don't know if he wants to do it. Because remember, he really, I like Trey Gowdy, by the way. He was, when he left politics, and now this has been a while since he stepped aside, this was not a post thing. He legit was just sick of the politics. He didn't want to be in Washington. He didn't want to deal with it. I don't know that he'd want to jump back in again. He would be good at the job. He's somebody that I respect personally. I don't agree with him on everything, but I find him to be a person of integrity. He tells you what he thinks. That's usually not conducive to being in politics in modern days, telling you what you think. But he would be one. People talk about Nikki Haley. I don't know. Again, I don't know if she'd want to do it. Like, obviously, she'd like to be a U.S. senator, but do you want to deal with the situation there? I think you look at the three people who did not win the governorship, because I don't think Nancy Mace, she'll probably run for it or try to get it, but I don't think people are going to support her inside of the party. You look at the three other people. Does the AG want to do it? Does the assistant, lieutenant governor want to do it? Madam AG, I can get it out of my mouth. Does the lieutenant governor want to try to run? We already talked about Ralph Norman. Another name to watch kind of on the down low, you hear a little bit, Russell Fry's name pops up because he's big in the Trump circle. So if they want to go someone that's not already been beat up, you might want to watch for a Russell Fry or a person like that that's already in the loop that maybe want to be elevated and somebody they think may sit there for a while. Those are the kind of things to look for.
0: You know, I've heard that Russell, while I know he would love to have Lindsey's job, we need the vote that he has. He's a strong Republican voter in Congress, and if we take him out of there, that's a tight margin there as well. So I'm not quite sure how that would work out.
3: Well, the timing works a little differently. This is like they were talking about with Joe Wilson, Big Joe. Mm-hmm. Would he be the appointee? Well, they can't do that because he would have to immediately switch over, and they would lose that vote in the House, so that doesn't make any sense. Running through the primary on August 11th, where you're not sworn in until next year, that's a little different thing because you can continue to vote while you're running for the thing. So there's the big difference in something like that.
0: Also, when the president went on Meet the Press yesterday, he kind of had some backhanded comments about Nikki Haley without saying her name.
3: Yeah, I don't know why you'd want to pick the scab. She did the good soldier thing and went to the convention and endorsed him and took all the sling, you know, what we banged Lindsey Graham for a little bit. She had to kind of eat crow and take back all the stuff she'd said about President Trump, but she did the good soldier thing and went off and did it. I cannot imagine people want to rehash that again. Again, it's not that she doesn't want to be a U.S. senator. Do you want to do it right now in the contention in the middle of the midterm? Remember, this primary thing, whoever gets this seat, this is a full-term seat under South Carolina law. It's not like what we've seen in places like Georgia where Ossoff had to turn around and run again 18 months later. This is for the full six-year term because it's a natural election cycle. So whoever gets this seat, it's theirs for a while.
0: Hmm. Well, Andrew, before we let you go, I had a question I wanted to ask you about before the senator untimely death. The bridge, the airplane, the fancy one from Qatar that the president decided not to fly back on from his meeting in Turkey last week. What do you think that was all about?
3: I don't have to think. I know. When they did this, which everybody that knows anything about is like, do not do this. It would take years to retro. The VC-25 is what people call Air Force One. Air Force One is the call sign when the president's on. The 747 VC-25s are purpose-built from the ground up. They're not normal 747s. They weren't converted. They were built with certain things in them. You cannot just convert a 747 that was built as a luxury liner, and the Qatari one, you need to think of it, it's not a battleship. It was built like a luxury yacht, but it's flying. It's built for comfort. We said it would take you years to retrofit that. That timeline did not work for Donald Trump because he needed it in the air before he loses control of Congress and loses the funding and the oversight to do those things. So the reason he didn't do it is because anytime they got to fly somewhere dangerous, he can't take it because it doesn't have the stuff that the VC-25s have to keep him safe. It's selfish, not only the corruption of it, but it puts the president and president's staff in harm's way. And somebody bluntly told him, like, no, you can't do this. It's not safe. Take the real one, not the fake one. So that's what happened there.
0: Interesting.
2: Andrew, I was thinking the same thing. A plane from another country? Nah. And that on
3: top of take them to... Boeing came out and says, like, it'd take you 2 or 3 years just to do the avionics, let alone everything else. There's just no way you could do it.
2: And it's just one. It's just that one big one with all the gold in it.
3: And it's unnecessary because we have other aircraft that could have done it. So this is purely a vanity thing because the president's going to take this home with him when he leaves office. And for some reason, we're all shrugging at it, but it's not a good thing that he did here. It's a very bad thing.
0: Andrew Donaldson with Ordinary-Times.org. Thank you so much for joining us and really appreciate your editorial comments on what's going on. And thank you so much.
3: And one quick thing on Lindsey Graham, though. The reason he kept getting elected, folks, was not because he was on TV. He had the best constituency service of anybody in the U.S. Senate. That's not me saying that. That's the people in Washington say it and the people in South Carolina saying it. Old school politics still matter. Answer the phone, guys.
0: Love it. Good morning. It's Monday, July 13th, and here are some of your Hot Talk news headlines. Senator Lindsey Graham, one of the most influential political figures in South Carolina history, has died at the age of 71, just 3 days after his birthday, after what his office called a brief and sudden illness. Emergency crews responded to his Washington home Saturday night following a reported cardiac arrest. Federal officials say the FBI is assisting local authorities, but no cause of death has been officially announced. Authorities have not indicated any evidence of foul play. Graham represented South Carolina in the U.S. Senate for more than two decades, since January of 2003, after he was first elected in 2002 to replace Senator Strom Thurmond. During his career, he chaired both the Senate Judiciary and Budget Committees, became one of the nation's most recognizable voices on national security and foreign policy, and played a key role in confirming federal judges, including Supreme Court Justice Amy Coney Barrett. President Trump, Governor McMaster, and leaders from both parties took time Sunday to praise Graham's decades of public service. Both Trump and McMaster ordered flags to be lowered to half-staff in Graham's honor. In other news, a search for a missing swimmer at Huntington Beach State Park ended with a dramatic rescue in the noon hour Saturday after a 63-year-old man swimming in what was a strong longshore current disappeared beneath the surf just before 1 p.m. Rescue watercrafts were immediately launched, and in just under 40 minutes, crews found the man floating in the water. After a rescue swimmer brought the man to shore, he was rushed to a local hospital where his condition's not been released. And just across the state line, firefighters continue battling a large wildfire near Shallotte that's burned nearly 300 acres since Friday. The North Carolina Forest Service says the fire is about 50% contained, but roughly 30 homes between Shallotte and Ocean Isle Beach remain threatened. Two buildings were destroyed and one firefighter suffered minor injuries, but evacuation orders have been lifted. All the roads have reopened despite some heavy smoke still reducing visibility. Investigators are still working to determine what sparked the fire as they continue putting out hot spots. And that's some of your Hot Talk news headlines.
1: All right, let's take a look at that forecast, and we are looking at rain today, possibly. 40% chance, otherwise partly sunny, high around 84. Tonight, 70% chance of showers and thunderstorms, with mostly cloudy, low around 74. And then for your Tuesday, 60% chance of showers and thunderstorms possible, with mostly cloudy, high once again in the mid-80s. Currently, we're sitting at 75 and partly cloudy right now in Surfside Beach.
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0: Good morning, 8:28 on the Hot Talk Morning Show here on Hot Talk 99.5. Joe Katz is on vacation all week. Much deserved. I don't know why he's still texting me about the news.
1: I know when he comes back, he better have me a biscuit.
0: He better. Rick Roberts kind enough to fill in. And, of course, DJ Slide over there handling the phones. A very busy day on the talk and text line, 839-9950. It's about to get busier. We have tickets to some fabulous shows coming up next week. And Thursday, July 23rd in Raleigh, Carter Finley Stadium, Guns N' Roses. And then Friday, Charlotte.
1: Here's the thing. Guess who it is? Public Enemy is their opening act.
0: That's wild. Yeah, Skynyrd and Foreigner will be the acts on Friday at the Treliant Amphitheater in Charlotte. And we will have tickets up for grabs to Caller 5 when you hear Guns N' Roses. Caller 5 will get tickets to see Guns N' Roses. When you hear Skynyrd, Caller 5 will get tickets to see Lynyrd Skynyrd.
1: What caller?
0: 5.
1: Okay.
0: At 839-9950. Not now. It's when you hear those bands. So This way I know that you really know the band.
1: Which means we'll know if you're listening.
0: And it will mean you are listening. That's right. So stick around for your chance to win. It's 8:30 now. We only have X amount of time to get this done. So your chances are getting better by the minute here on the Hot Talk Morning Show.
8: News. I'm Gianna Gelosi. President Trump ordering flags to be at half staff in honor of Senator Lindsey Graham. Fox's Jonathan Seri.
9: The president spoke with Graham on the phone just before his death. Supporters say that having the president's ear is what made Senator Graham so effective in passing legislation to ultimately benefit the people back home here in South Carolina.
8: Lindsey Graham was 71. The U.S. conducting a fresh round of strikes against Iran in an attempt to counter Tehran's aggression in the Strait of Hormuz.
10: This latest round of airstrikes came after Iran fired on a Cyprus flag cargo ship crossing the strait. It was traveling outside of the route designated by Iran and following the route encouraged by the U.S.
8: Iran striking back.
10: Iran once again firing on its neighbors. Jordan, Oman, Bahrain, and Kuwait all took fire.
8: Fox's Mike Tobin. 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
1: All right, your Hot Talk forecast. Showers and thunderstorms possible today. Partly sunny otherwise. High 84. 40% chance of a possible shower or thunderstorm, and that's going to be mainly after lunchtime. 70% chance of showers and thunderstorms tonight with mostly cloudy, low 74, and a 60% chance of showers and thunderstorms for your Tuesday with mostly cloudy and a high, once again, in the mid-80s. Currently partly cloudy right now, 75 in Garden City.
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0: 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The Thumbs Up Guys Injury Lawyers Talking text line is open at 839-9950. 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
1: Which means that's
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1: Your cue to call if you want to go see Guns N' Roses.
0: Oh, goodness. There's some local news that's going on besides the untimely, unfortunate, horrible death of Senator Lindsey Graham on Saturday night. We will continue to discuss that, not just this morning, but all week and probably all day long on all the other programs here on Hot Talk 99.5. It's one of the biggest shakeups in Washington, D.C. history, if you ask me. It's pretty crazy. And we were talking to Andrew Donaldson that there's only been two people in that seat since 1954.
1: What does that tell you?
0: It's crazy. It's crazy.
1: But see, I just, I'm not going to take away from the work that the man did, but we should not be glorifying politicians. There's so many other people that we could glorify, like police officers and teachers and firefighters, than politicians, because they work for you. They're employees. That's what I take. They're employees. That's what they are. I'm sorry. They're not leaders. They're employees.
0: If only Rick Roberts ruled the world.
1: No, seriously. You don't want me to do that.
0: I fire everybody.
1: And I promise you, if I ever ran for office, I would run for one term.
0: Yeah.
1: And that would be it. Huh. And I would step away.
0: So you'd have to bust your butt the entire time to accomplish everything you set out to do.
1: Well, I'd do the best I could to accomplish whatever that's right for the people of the country. But one term is all I would be gone after that. I'd say I did it. I'm done. Let somebody else give their two cents of what they could do to make the country.
0: Well, better. I just wish that when you're in a situation where you can no longer show up to vote, maybe then you should consider retiring and giving the seat to someone else. Maybe.
1: Well, like I said, one term.
0: So other things going on around the area. I drove through Brunswick County yesterday.
1: You see anything?
0: I did not see any smoke. I didn't.
1: But yet there's wildfires right now.
0: Yeah, they say that between Shallotte and Ocean Isle Beach, 300 acres have been burning since Friday. It's about 50% contained.
1: Do they know why?
0: No, they're still looking into what caused the spark. But
1: well, I mean,
0: it's
1: the
0: so
1: heat,
0: incredibly
1: I'm sure it was,
0: dry.
1: Right. I'm sure between how hot it's been and we've had some rain, but probably not enough.
0: It's not a coincidence that Brunswick County also moved to a mandatory stage 3 water restriction over the weekend. That means...
1: But haven't all of us been under that? I mean, well, I got the thing. I got a text in my email that Grand Strand Water and Sewer Authority said, look, don't be out there spraying your yard. We're trying to make sure we conserve water.
0: So, yes, but there are different levels to this. And each time it gets worse, they keep tacking on more restrictions. So, at the level 3... You cannot fill up your swimming pool. You cannot fill up a hot tub. You cannot wash cars at home. You can't do any power washing. Restaurants can only serve water if you ask for it. You better believe that some inspector's going to show up to restaurants and just see if they bring them water without asking for it.
1: That's all I drink. When I go to a restaurant, I ask for water. Are you telling me I can't get a glass of water?
0: You can't if you ask for it. They're not going to volunteer it right now because of the stage 3 water restrictions. Violations also have increased once you make it to stage 3. So the first fine could be $100. Repeat violations could climb to $5,000, and they can shut off your water as well if you don't obey the restrictions. Now, so what if you have a garden or some landscaping that really needs to be watered? You can't use your automatic sprinklers anymore. Only thing you can do is hand water overnight between the hours of 8 p.m. and 4 a.m. And they're right now monitoring conditions to see if stage 4 restrictions are now. I don't even know what stage 4 would entail. But, yeah, I think that whatever caused the spark for the Brunswick County wildfires probably was drought-related.
1: So are we going to restrict them from using water to put that fire out?
0: No, they need
1: no,
0: the water.
1: No. Let it burn.
0: But, you know, they use a lot of other things. They have other retardants, and they go out there with the backhoes and dig, like, dirt itself. I wish a firefighter could call in and explain it to us, but they kind of make a beam that the fire can't penetrate. That's how they get it contained.
1: Okay.
0: A berm. Berm is the word, not beam. I'm not a fire... fighter.
1: You sure?
0: One saved my
1: sure?
0: life once, but not
1: one
0: a did, firefighter.
1: One saved your life?
0: Uh-huh. Yeah. Anyway, What else is going on around here besides Brunswick County? Oh, there was really good news for Gamecock football. It's like we're ready for football. We still have a couple months to go.
1: Did we have a winner slide?
0: Huh?
2: Yes, we did.
1: And who was that winner?
2: Barry from Myrtle Beach.
1: Congratulations, Barry.
0: You're going to see Guns N' Roses July 23rd.
3: Knock, knock, knocking on heaven's door.
2: Guns N' Roses. Carter Finley Stadium.
0: So in Columbia, they are putting the team together for this year's football squad, and they have three sets of brothers.
1: Is that the Gamecocks?
0: Yeah.
1: You're talking about the Gamecocks?
0: Yeah. One of the sets are twins. From North Carolina, from Weddington, North Carolina. The Sellers brothers are from Florence, and then they got these two Collins boys that are from Alabama near Birmingham, and one of them has played for both Florida and Alabama.
1: Oh, this must be from the portal.
0: Portal, yes, and his brother Drew came from Arkansas State, but three sets of brothers, that's pretty cool. Something to watch for. Another reason to be a
1: Are they twins? I mean, are they triplets?
0: Only one of them is twins.
1: Okay.
0: The others are just brothers. But you know, what do they call it when you're born that close together?
1: Fraternal.
0: No.
1: No.
0: No. That's when you're born at the same time. Some kind of twins when you're like born 12 months apart or 11 months apart. What's that term called? Someone will know.
1: Now you need to be a doctor instead of a firefighter.
0: I'm not a doctor either. Oh, my goodness. But that's going to be fun. I know everyone's psyched about football because once America fell out of the World Cup, I haven't heard anybody really talking about it.
1: You know, I wanted to be excited about UNC football, but I can't be excited. I'm sorry.
0: Oh, because of Belichick and his girlfriend?
1: He's now considered the worst college coach in the ACC.
0: Hard to believe. Hard to
1: I think that, look, you look at Spurrier, remember him?
0: Yeah.
1: He went. He was a great college coach, but he couldn't cut it in the NFL.
0: Hmm.
1: And that's what it seems to be for Belichick. He was a great, you know, NFL coach, but he just can't seem to cut it in.
0: I don't think it has. I think he's a great coach. Period. I think it has more to do with letting your 20-something-year-old girlfriend run the show.
1: Oh well. Yeah, that could be too.
0: As a woman, I'm allowed to say that.
1: Yeah, you are. I can't, you know.
0: So with the World Cup, just to get everybody up to speed, now that America's not playing, we're not really that keen, but Spain did beat Belgium over the weekend. England defeated Norway. Argentina beat Switzerland. So now we've got a few more games. Tuesday, France versus Spain, Tuesday afternoon, 3 o'clock. Wednesday, England versus Argentina at 3 o'clock. And then the winners are in the World Cup final on Sunday, July 19th. The losing teams will play for third place the day before on Saturday, July 18th.
1: I think America will be rooting for England.
0: I think that I've heard a lot of folks saying that they're rooting for England.
1: Yeah.
0: This is cool. I guess it's cool. The FIFA president is now saying they want to expand the 2030 World Cup from 48 teams this time around to 64 teams. I don't know where it's going to be held. Like, I don't know if America could have handled 64 teams. It's very interesting. Oh, also, we've talked so much about Lindsey Graham passing away. Another senator that we were concerned may be dead came out with a press release over the weekend. He came out with, and it's kind of ironic that he released this after the announcement that Lindsey Graham had passed. But Senator Mitch McConnell released a photo and a written statement that said he fell at home on June 14th. He did not have a heart attack. He did not have a stroke. It led to his hospitalization. And the reason that he's been in the hospital so long since then is because he caught pneumonia in the hospital. That happens to a lot of people, actually.
1: Oh, and by the way, Richard in North Myrtle Beach said that you're not a doctor nor a firefighter, but you did stay at a Holiday Inn Express one
0: time. That's right. It makes me super smart. Irish twins is what it's called. Irish twins.
1: Never heard of Irish twins.
0: Yeah. And Stephanie, Irish twins. I got everybody saying Irish twins. Yes, that's what I think some of these brothers are on the Gamecocks team. In fact, maybe they could make a whole Irish twins thing out of it. That would be a cool spin.
1: Look at the Irish.
0: Okay, last story that I wanted to tell you about is about Tim Scott. I felt bad for him yesterday on Meet the Press. He really looked like he was getting choked up, and he was holding back the tears. His eyes were welling up. He and Lindsay, I believe they were truly good friends. He's actually passed, Tim Scott, the biggest legislative, probably this is the biggest piece of legislation that he has promoted that has passed. It's called the 21st Century Road to Housing Act. What does that entail? What does this matter to me and you? It's the first goal is to build more houses by speeding up permitting and environmental reviews. Oh, my goodness. This could go haywire pretty quickly in Horry County. They want the local governments to allow for more housing, updating federal housing programs to make it easier to construct, and expanding financing for affordable housing. Okay, all that sounds good. They also want to make it easier to build and finance manufactured homes. Any folks around here who have thought about getting into, especially these 55 and older communities that are a lot of manufactured homes, and you find out you have to put 50% down if you want to get a mortgage on a manufactured home?
1: You know what I thought was interesting is a friend of mine came into town, and him and his mother, and they wanted to buy a house, and they were going to buy a house, but he was not allowed to live there with his mother.
0: Oh, that's not fair.
1: Because he was not...
0: 55 yet?
1: 55.
0: That's weird. That's a weird covenant in that particular
1: I think that should be against the law.
0: Well, I have a friend who
1: because
0: lives
1: I think that's discrimination.
0: Yeah. My friend who lives in one over there in Surfside, Garden City, says that he thinks that they should allow people maybe a little bit younger than 55 because people come in.
1: He's 50 years old, and he wanted to be able to stay there to so he could take care of his mother.
0: Yeah.
1: And they would not allow them to buy.
0: So everyone in this neighborhood,
1: I would have sued.
0: Aging out and passing away, unfortunately, and they actually need some younger people to come in. They can, you know, spiff up the place a little
1: bit more. I told
0: him,
1: I said, get an attorney and sue them.
0: Yeah, that's very interesting. So this bill that Tim Scott was able to push through also is the one that cracks down on large Wall Street investors. That's what you've been hearing about in the national news, that they are going to make it harder for investment firms to buy up these single-family homes. I hope that they're able to. The terms weren't very strict. There was a compromise in how it was worded, so I don't know how well that's going to keep institutions from owning homes. It's got more benefits for first-time home buyers. A pilot program for small-dollar mortgages. I'll have to ask Ed Bacchino tomorrow at Revolution Mortgage what a small dollar mortgage is. They're modifying FHA and HUD lending. They're making it more accessible for buyers if they purchase a lower cost home. So don't buy beyond your means,
1: right,
0: and the government's more likely to help you. And they are going to modernize some HUD programs. Let's see. Helping out neighborhoods that suffer disasters like hurricanes and floods and other things. So it sounds like overall the strategy is to increase the housing supply and encourage Americans that maybe don't have a lot of money to still have the goal of home ownership. Right now, the average age of a first-time home buyer is like 40 or 41.
1: Wow.
0: Which is crazy. Yes. So here's the odd thing I want to tell you about with this bill. It's called the 21st Century Road to Housing Act. They said it was a bipartisan bill. It passed about 2 weeks ago. It sat on President Trump's desk for 10 days. When a bill does that, and it's not signed, and it's not vetoed, it automatically becomes law. That is how this has become a new law, because the president ignored it. I thought that
1: that's kind of strange. So isn't that a weird way to get a law passed,
0: especially
1: is by ignoring
0: someone who
1: it?
0: Loves to sign new
1: oh,
0: laws.
1: Oh, he loves to sign his name.
0: I am concerned about that one. And I bet you that Tim Scott was originally lined up on Meet the Press yesterday morning to talk about the passing of this new bill.
1: Until the passing of Lindsey Graham.
0: Yeah, it's exactly. Exactly. But I am confused about why the president would just let it sit there. Maybe because he was too busy and he knew that after 10 days it would become a law. Maybe he is a busy person.
1: That makes no sense to sit there and put a bill, and if it doesn't get touched in 10 days, it passes.
0: Mm-hmm.
1: That's something very vague and sounds crooked to me.
0: It would be more crooked, though, if it fails to pass after 10 days. Like, I'm glad it's not an automatic veto. I'd rather it be an automatic passing, I think.
1: Something sounds shady about that. I'm sorry.
0: What sounds shady is that it was bipartisan and promoted by one of your favorite Republicans in the Senate, and you don't go out of your way to sign it. It sounds a little strange, but it is what it is. So we already had a song from Guns N' Roses, Patience. Everyone who was trying to put bets on which song, I had no one say Patience on the talk and text line. So
1: They were lighting up the phones. They were wanting
0: there
1: to go.
0: There was that. We'll do a different song tomorrow. And so we're still waiting to hear the Skinnerd that DJ Slide has lined up, which will be your cue to be caller 5 to win tickets to see them next Friday night in Charlotte at the Chilliant Amphitheater. The number you'll need is 839-9950. We'll get to that after our Ask a Lawyer segment. Listen, so many questions have come up this morning. I bet you've got a question for Angie Knight from the Grand Strand Law Group. So if you have the question, you can phone in, of course. You can text it in on the text line, and we'll get to the bottom of it. Yes?
2: I got to tell you this. This lady just called, Susan, and she insists that you talk about Lindsey Graham's service in the military.
0: Oh, absolutely. I mean, he was a proud member of the Air Force.
2: And a judge advocate general.
0: We'll come back. You know what, Slide?
2: I'm sending it to you right now.
0: No, I want you to talk about it, actually.
2: You got me.
0: When we come back.
2: You got me lining up records and all.
0: When we come back from the break, you can tell us all about it. It's 8:52, Kurt.
4: Good morning. It's Monday, July 13th. Here are some of your Hot Talk News headlines. The sudden death of Senator Lindsey Graham has created two vacancies at once. One in the United States Senate and another on South Carolina's November election ballot. Governor McMaster has the authority to appoint an interim senator to represent South Carolina for the remainder of Graham's current term that expires in January. But that appointment doesn't automatically make the interim senator the Republican nominee for November's general election. Since Graham won the June Republican primary to seek his fifth term in the Senate, under South Carolina law, when a party nominee dies before the general election, a special primary must be held to choose a replacement nominee. The week-long filing period to run for Graham's seat is expected to open next Tuesday. The Republican special primary would then be held August 11th, with a runoff 2 weeks later if no candidate receives a majority. Governor Henry McMaster ordered flags atop the South Carolina State House lowered to half staff until further notice in honor of Senator Graham's lifetime of service. And President Trump also ordered U.S. flags nationwide to be lowered through Saturday evening as a mark of respect for the man Trump called a dear friend and truly a great man. In other news, one of Senator Tim Scott's biggest legislative priorities is now law. 10 days after President Trump neither signed nor vetoed the bill, the bipartisan 21st Century Road to Housing Act took effect Saturday. It's designed to ease the nation's housing shortage by cutting red tape to make it easier to build more homes and expand financing for some affordable housing options, including manufactured homes. The law won't lower mortgage interest rates, but supporters say increasing the housing supply over time would help slow the rising cost of both buying and renting homes in fast-growing areas like Horry County. And finally, the South Carolina Gamecocks family will really be that for six of the football team's newest recruits. It's extremely rare that three sets of brothers will be together on this season's roster. The Sellers brothers from Florence, the Harris twins from Weddington, North Carolina, and Kelby and Drew Collins from Gardendale, Alabama. The Collins brothers took a different path to Columbia. Kelby played at Florida and Alabama, and Drew came from Arkansas State. And that's some of your Hot Talk News headlines.
1: All right, your Hot Talk forecasts. We are looking at partly sunny today, but a 40% chance of showers with a high of 84. Tonight, 70% chance of showers and thunderstorms. If you plan on cooking out, you might want to bring that inside. We're looking at mostly cloudy, low 74, and then a 60% chance of more showers and thunderstorms for your Tuesday with mostly cloudy and a high of 85. 75 and partly cloudy right now in Surfside Beach.
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0: It's 8:57 on the Hot Talk Morning Show on Hot Talk 99.5. We'll be talking with Angie Knight in just a few minutes from the Grand Strand Law Group. If you have any law questions, and I think today we've all had a lot of questions, feel free to give us a call or give them to us on the text line at 839-9950. So we were talking about the military career of Lindsey Graham. Did you, Slide, find that clip of what it sounded like early in Lindsey Graham's military career?
1: Huh.
0: Maybe.
1: Well, I mean, he was, you said he was a colonel, right?
0: Yeah. Well, not early in his career. So he started out as a commissioned, he was in the Air Force Reserve when he was in college up at USC. And after he got his law degree, he was commissioned as an officer in the Air Force in the JAG Corps. You know what that is, Judge Advocate General. Yep. It was active duty. That's the official start, 1982.
1: So I'm going to assume he was an attorney.
0: Yes. Okay. He served as an Air Force defense attorney from 82 to 84. And in 84, he got stationed in Frankfurt, Germany, where he was the chief prosecutor. So he went from defense to prosecutor for the Air Force in Europe. 89, when he came back home, he joined the South Carolina Air National Guard. He served in the Gulf War. He transferred from Air National Guard to U.S. Air Force Reserve. He was promoted to lieutenant colonel in 98, promoted to colonel and White House ceremony in 2004, and went back for short active duty tour in Iraq in 2007.
15: Senator Lindsey Graham. I'm Dave Anthony, Fox News.
16: We lost a great man. He was a great man. He was a great politician.
15: President Trump just paid tribute to the late Republican who died suddenly Saturday night, telling Fox and Friends.
16: He was a kind man, and you know who really lost? Israel, Ukraine, a lot of countries that he really fought for.
15: Senator Graham died the day after returning from Ukraine, where he was working on tougher sanctions on Russia, trying to end the war. President Volodymyr Zelensky posted on X that Graham was a true defender of freedom. The Washington, D.C. Medical Examiner reports a preliminary cause of death for the 71-year-old senator was a tear in the aorta as a result of cardiovascular disease. Now, the late senator was running for re-election, so now what?
17: South Carolina Governor Henry McMaster will appoint someone to fill Senator Graham's seat for the remainder of his term. President Trump has said he has someone in mind, but would wait a bit before saying who it is. This is separate from the special election that will take place, likely August 11th, to find who will replace Graham as a Republican nominee for Senate. He had won his June primary.
15: That's Fox's Jessica Rosenthal. Back to the president. He also talked to Fox about the renewed fighting with Iran.
16: They're a bad group of people. They've been this way for a long time. And right now, they're getting their ass kicked.
15: This after the U.S. military hit Iran with several waves of attacks, targeting Iran's air defense, radar sites, and drone and missile capabilities, after Iran hit another ship in the Strait of Hormuz over the weekend, trying to control that shipping waterway, though the president says the U.S. will keep it open.
16: And we should be reimbursed for that. When we do that, we're going to be reimbursed because the other nations are very wealthy. They're on our side.
15: Iran has also been attacking some Gulf countries. Actor Sam Neill is being mourned, best known for his role in the Jurassic Park dinosaur movies.
10: Yeah, she was my favorite when I was a kid. Now I see she's the most beautiful thing I ever saw.
15: Sam Neill died today in Australia at the age of 78. 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

0: Attorney's Traffic Center. We are currently accident-free along the Grand Strand. Look for heavier traffic volume on Highway 501 beachbound from 4th Avenue and Conway to University Boulevard, Highway 57 to Highway 9, and Bypass 17 from Mr. Joe White to 29th Avenue North. 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
1: 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How about 40% chance of shower today? Otherwise, partly sunny, high 84. 70% chance of showers and thunder boomers tonight with mostly cloudy, low around 74. And then for your Tuesday, we'll see mostly cloudy, high in the mid-80s once again with a 60% chance of showers and thunderstorms. Currently, 75, partly cloudy, right now, North Myrtle Beach.
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7: It is 9:06 on the Hot Talk Morning Show here on Hot Talk 99.5 with me, Leanne Graham, Rick Roberts filling in for Joe Katz while he is on a much-deserved and much-needed Florida vacation, and DJ Slide back there. Do you know, DJ Slide, did he tell you that he had a stop to make in Tallahassee on the way to his vacation destination in Florida?
8: He mentioned it.
7: What did he tell you he's going to be doing?
8: I just admit he had a couple of stops he wanted to make before he actually got
7: to Florida. He didn't tell you what?
8: No, not exactly.
7: I remember when he was talking to Governor DeSantis back when he was...
8: Oh, yeah.
7: Didn't they make some sort of a deal where he was going to bring him some of our food? What was it he was going to bring him? I can't remember if it was chicken bog or a low country boil or what it was, but he's definitely stopped on the way to drop off some food. That's a very Southern thing to do. Drop off food in Tallahassee.
8: Okay.
7: So, it's my pleasure to bring her back on the show. We've got you on the phone, not in the studio this morning, but Angie Knight with the Grand Strand Law Group. Angie, thank you so much for joining us this morning.
9: Good morning. It's nice to be on the radio.
5: But it's also nice to be in Tennessee today.
7: Oh, so

0: Are you on vacation right now?
1: I am. Yes, I am.
0: Thank you for taking some time out of your vacation to still help us out with our law questions this morning. What was the trip like going out there? Are all the roads still open now post Hurricane Helene?
1: You know, we did not go all the way up 40. We went some back still, so I'm not sure if everything's opened up on 40 or not.
0: Well, I'm glad that you had a nice country road drive. That was nice, I'm sure. So this is a second home for you. I'm sure at the Grand Strand Law Group, you help out a lot of people that are going for second homes. Do they always expect, when you explain things like homestead exemptions and, you know, first residence versus second residence, do they expect that things are going to be so complicated when they start working with you on their closing?
1: Well, I think that they don't understand how we do our taxes here in South Carolina. You know, with your primary residence, you get the 4% rate, but if it's a second home or investment property, you're paying a 6% rate on the real property taxes. So that sometimes is a shock, but hopefully their realtors have explained that to them prior to them sitting down with me.
0: So if you, let's say you tell your realtor, well, I'm going to live in it while I renovate it, and then we're going to rent it out or something like that. Can you get that 4%?
1: You can. If it is your primary residence, you can get the 4%. Now, you can't have another primary residence still in another state. Mm-hmm. But if you're going to move into it and renovate it while you're living there, absolutely.
0: And then when you move out and you rent it, you have to inform county and change your tax rate?
1: Yep. If you buy another home that is going to be your new primary residence, you will have to tell them that that one is your primary residence, and that pushes the old one back straight to 6%.
0: Okay. Now, you said if you buy another home, what if you rent another home?
1: Then your primary residence is technically that rental.
0: Okay. So there's no way around it for people who are trying to figure out a way to keep their taxes low on a second home. That's very interesting. So I noticed that you guys have really cool photos that you take with some of your folks that close on their homes. And
1: yeah,
0: you've got more first-time home buyers coming in. Are you beginning to see more first-time home buyers again?
1: We do see a lot. Actually, I had the pleasure of doing a closing for some first-time homebuyers this past week, and it was just so nice to get to sit down with them and explain all the ins and outs. We don't always get to do that. Sometimes people hat to them.
0: Mm-hmm.
1: but with first-time homebuyers, it's nice to share all the information, make sure that they know exactly what they're doing. And this young couple, they were just so kind and so nice, and they were very grateful that I was able to explain everything to them fully, and they truly understood their transaction.
0: That's wonderful, Angie. Angie Knight with the Grand Strand Law Group. So first-time home buyer, and I see their picture on your Grand Strand Law Group Facebook page. They are a cute young couple. What were their biggest questions, or what seemed to surprise them the most as they were going through closing?
1: Well, I think mostly it was about the settlement statement and the numbers. You know, they wanted to make sure that they understood what's coming in and what's going out. We had some questions about HOAs and how those are prorated and what they were paying going forward. And then also taxes and how those are prorated and what their taxes are going to be.
0: Mm-hmm. The taxes are going to make a big difference in what it's going to cost, so you need to know about that. Well, what about I had heard that there is a new or a change in the law about how realtors earn their commission. Is that something you know about and something that's making the closing a little bit more detailed?
1: Well, it's a change, but it's not a huge change for us from our perspective. But it is sometimes for the buyer's perspective, because if you want to view a home, you have to sign an agreement with a buyer's agent,
0: mm-hmm.
1: and that agreement says that you're going to pay them X percent, right?
0: Mm-hmm.
1: Used to, you didn't have to do that. They could show you houses. Once you found a house, the seller would automatically typically pay, you know, the commissions for the buyer's agent, and that's not the case anymore. If for a buyer, you may agree to pay your agent 3%, and then you find a house, and the seller is only offering to cover 2% of that.
0: Mm-hmm.
1: So you have to factor that information into your offer itself so that you can understand exactly how much of the commission for your agent you're paying.
0: Interesting. So if you have a deal worked out that the seller is going to pay all of those costs, that needs to now be put on the HUD sheet. It's got to reflect that.
1: Yeah, it will all be on the settlement statement, but you've got to make that agreement in your contract itself as to what
0: percentage has to be in the contract. Interesting.
1: Yeah.
0: Oh, that does change things up from what if so a first-time home buyer wouldn't know the difference, but if you bought a few homes around here, that's going to be a surprise for some people.
1: Right.
0: Interesting. So, what else has been going on there at the Grand Strand Law Group besides making new homeowners happy?
1: Well, we're doing lots of estate planning still. You know, folks move here, they need to update their wills, or maybe it's just time, and they've never done it before, and they realize, hey, you know, I really need to get this and get the peace of mind that I need so that I know that when I do pass, everything's taken care of.
0: Yeah. So if they had something in writing, maybe not the full package, but something from their estate that they've moved here from, do you look over that information and try to mirror what they already have or review it and see what applies and doesn't apply in South Carolina? What's that process like?
1: We do. We'll take a look at what they currently have in place, and we will advise them as to whether or not they should do a whole new will, maybe do a codicil. Depends on what it says, and you know, every will that is properly executed in another state is valid here in South Carolina. It's just a matter of some of the paragraphs are a little different, and so we want to make sure that it'll be easy for them to probate that will here in South Carolina, and there won't be additional steps to take.
0: Mm. So people are under the misconception that they could just, like, scratch out and initial it and write something new if they make changes, but it does not work that way.
1: Cannot do that. No, absolutely not.
0: very, very, very weird. Okay, so something else I've been thinking about with June, July, we're into the wedding months of the year. Actually, I feel like if brides and grooms waited until now to get married, it's a little too hot for that. But are you seeing folks come in, young people come in with ideas about a prenup or ideas about planning for the future? What's something that you would want to take into consideration before you tie the knot?
1: Well, we are getting more and more young folks who have their own businesses, who have started their own careers, who do want to ask about prenups. And so, and then we also get folks who are in the, you know, in their 50s who are doing a second marriage, and they've already got established families, established careers, and they want to make sure that everything goes the way they want it to go in the event there was an issue with the marriage. In other words, a divorce. But also in the event they were to pass away. So a prenup doesn't just address divorce. It also addresses passing away and whether or not your spouse is going to take the one-third election or waive that. So that can also be very important.
0: What's the one-third election?
1: So when you are married, if you leave nothing to your spouse, they can still get one-third of your estate.
0: Oh.
1: And that's the one-third election, yeah.
0: And that's in South Carolina.
1: Even if you said, even if you said, okay, I'm not leaving anything to my spouse, I want to leave it all to my kids, then they could still elect to take one-third of the estate.
0: And by elect, you mean take them to probate and have a judge order that it's so?
1: Yes,
0: okay.
1: Basically.
0: How often does that happen?
1: Well, I mean, it happens more than you might think. You know, people do come to us and they say, we want to not leave anything to each other. We want to leave stuff to our kids from our prior marriages or, you know, something like that because my spouse is taken care of. And we got to explain to them that we're going to have to do a postnup in order for that to be effective.
0: And a postnup is a real thing. It's something that it just be the same type of legal document, but something you waited to do after you got married.
1: Exactly. It's like a prenup, but you did it after the marriage.
0: Okay. Now, you mentioned that some of these couples are coming into marriages with businesses, and that's a really good reason to sit down with you. Is there a certain process for bringing a business with you from out of state into South Carolina?
1: Well, yeah. Depending on what you're planning on doing, if you're going to bring that business here and start operating it here, then we want to domesticate that business. If you're still operating it out of state, then we may just do an application to do business here, authority to do business.
0: Uh-huh.
1: But if you're moving the business completely, then we may want to close the old business and start the new one here. Just kind of depends on what your plans are.
0: So that's something they definitely need to sit down and talk with you and your team about.
1: Yes, ma'am.
0: It's very interesting. Well, Angie, I know I want you to get back to your mountain vacation. What does it feel like out there? Is it nice and cool?
1: It's about 70 right now.
0: Oh,
1: real nice.
0: Jealous. Well, we've got a little break, but the heat wave will be back by the time you get home. Don't worry.
1: Oh, great. I'm so excited.
0: So, Angie Knight with the Grand Strand Law Group, they help out with real estate law, estate planning, probate. We just talked about business law. And the best part about it, it's not just a family of very talented legal minds. You also have some great canine liaisons on the team. I always like going to Grand Strand Law Group to see the new pictures that you've posted of your four-legged family.
1: Yes, dogs make everybody happy, so we love to have pets in the office.
0: So you've got three locations. Tell everyone how they can get in touch with you if they need to find it. Even though you're on vacation, there are people fielding your calls, so how would they find you?
1: They'd give us a call at 843-492-5422.
0: Thank you, Angie Knight with the Grand Strand Law Group, our Ask a Lawyer segment. Very nice of Angie to take a break from her vacation. She didn't have to do that, but that's, you know, a lot. Who did that with us? Who was it you called, DJ Slide? And it turned out it was Drew McKissick, wasn't it?
2: It was Drew. He was getting married.
0: Yeah.
2: He was
0: on his anniversary, his 10th
2: yeah.
0: anniversary trip, and didn't call in. So Slide called him. It's like, what's going on? He still made time for us. So we have an opportunity to get you at a show, a Skinner show. Skinner and Foreigner. It's going to be Friday, July 24th in Charlotte at the Treliant Amphitheater. And we're just listening out for a Skinner song to be caller 5 on the Thumbs Up Guys Injury Lawyers Talking Text line at 839-9950. It has to happen soon, Rick, because it's going to be 10 o'clock soon.
3: Yes.
0: All right. Good morning for Friday, July 10th. Here are some of your Hot Talk News headlines. An Horry County police officer is recovering after a serious three-vehicle crash in Carolina Forest Thursday afternoon just before 3:30 at the intersection where Carolina Forest Boulevard meets Waterbridge Boulevard. Firefighters had to extract people trapped inside one of the vehicles, and four people, including the officer, wound up being taken to the hospital. The Horry County Police Department says the unnamed officer suffered serious but non-life-threatening injuries, and the South Carolina Highway Patrol is investigating the cause of the crash. Garden City has received the go-ahead for a long-awaited streetscape project, finally set to begin this September after the busy summer tour season. The first phase will stretch from the Georgetown County line to Magnolia Avenue and includes burying utility lines underground, improving drainage to fight flooding, adding sidewalks and parking, plus creating a new playground and food truck area. Horry County says crews and the utility companies will be coordinating their work to minimize construction impacts. If you agree that Grand Strand roads get a little chaotic during the busy tour season, new National Highway Traffic Safety Administration crash data suggests there's a reason. They rank Myrtle Beach among the nation's most dangerous tourist destination for drivers, with fatal crash data from 2020 through 2024 ranking Myrtle Beach 6th among 50 major tourist cities nationwide, largely because so many visitors share the roads with a relatively small local population. The good news is that deadly crashes have been trending down, falling about 20% in the past 5 years, with just 4 deadly crashes recorded in 2024. And finally, one Horry County man just accomplished what many of us long for, paying off his mortgage with a winning lottery ticket. Last month, a lucky Palmetto Cash 5 jackpot player in Longs won $664,000, and the very first thing he did was pay off his house, free and clear. The retailer, Side Tobacco and Beverage on Highway 9, also earned their reward for selling the winning ticket. It's not a bad week to try your luck. Tonight's Mega Millions jackpot is more than $600 million, and that's some of your Hot Talk News headlines.
3: 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Partly sunny today. 40% chance, though, of a shower possible sometime after lunch. Maybe even a thunderstorm with a high of 84. 70% chance of showers and thunderstorms tonight with mostly cloudy, low 74, and a 60% chance of showers and thunderstorms for you Tuesday, with mostly cloudy and a high, once again, in the mid-80s. Currently, we're still holding steady at 75 right now at the Hot Talk Studios.
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0: 9:27 on the Hot Talk Morning Show here on Hot Talk 99.5. I thought for a second that we were in some sort of a blender.
1: I thought for a second that my brain was mush.
0: My brain was like, I didn't know what we were trying to, like, disguise.
1: What were we trying to convey there?
0: Turn your mic on. Yeah,
1: turn your mic on. Hello?
2: It's working.
1: Okay, there we go. All right.
2: Yeah, when you tried to get software that wasn't designed to do DJ stuff, I have to tell one thing to stop doing one thing and another thing to start doing something else.
0: How dare they?
2: And look, it's not his fault. I mean, if you can hit one button and you got all these things open, sometimes it'll say, well, either just me or every two things.
1: So I'm going to assume that since you're playing The Ballad of Curtis Lowe, they're supposed to call right now. Is that correct?
2: Yes.
1: Okay. Caller 5, is that correct?
0: He should be, like, already past caller 1 and 2 at this point.
1: So,
0: that's why he didn't turn his microphone
1: on. This is your cue to call if you want to see Skynyrd and Foreigner.
0: Listen, there is...
1: And they're going to be where at again?
0: They are going to be in Charlotte at the Treliant Amphitheater.
1: And it's pronounced Treliant? That has pronounced?
0: Treliant, yes. Like Reliant.
1: Treliant?
0: That's a like a Zillow or a Realtor.com.
1: Oh, okay.
0: That's different. So listen, there is a guy that's missing, and a rock and roll band may be the key to finding him.
1: Excuse me?
0: Yes, a rock and roll band
1: I'm confused.
0: Be the key to finding
1: Can
0: a young
1: Can you clarify,
0: man,
1: please?
0: Jack Presley Bond, 32 years old. He's from, I think, the Myrtle Beach, but out in the county, Rocco Drive. Area of Horry County. He was last seen on Thursday. He has gone missing. No one can find him. He has a 2017 Toyota Camry, license plate, South Carolina. They saw that vehicle the very last time on Palmetto Street in Florence County on July 9th, Thursday. Okay, the lower right corner of his vehicle's windshield has a bumper sticker that says Pink Floyd in white lettering. So we are looking for a 2017 Toyota Camry, I don't know what color, silver, yes, with a Pink Floyd sticker. That should narrow it down a great deal.
1: You would think.
0: Yeah, but this guy has been missing. Jack Presley Bond. He's 5'10", 185 pounds, brown eyes, blue hair. He looks like a normal guy.
1: Right.
0: Just don't know what happened to him. Horry County Police Department is searching for him. So if you have any information, give the Horry County PD a call. So many things are going on, but we don't really have a lot of time to cover them because...
3: News. I'm Therese Crowley, a total workaholic senator who had fun doing it. As President Trump tells Fox, South Carolina Senator Lindsey Graham's cause of death, a tear in the aorta, hours after returning from Ukraine.
4: Senator Graham, who served as an Air Force lawyer in the 1980s, was a staunch advocate of using U.S. military power to protect democracy around the world, more recently in Ukraine. Although those views sometimes clash with growing isolationist sentiment in Washington, Senator Graham became a loyal defender of President Trump.
3: Fox's Jonathan Sari. CENTCOM completes a fourth wave of airstrikes against Iran's coastal radar, drones, missiles, and small boats attacking commercial vessels. A New Zealand actor, Sam Neill, is passed at age 78. Blockbuster career from Jurassic Park to Peaky Blinders to Damien in the Omen films. 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
6: 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We are currently accident-free along the Grand Strand. Look for heavier traffic volume on Highway 501 beachbound from 4th Avenue and Conway to University Boulevard. Highway 57 at Highway 9 and Bypass 17 from Mr. Joe White to 29th Avenue North. 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
1: 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Well, we could see some rain today. We're talking a 40% chance of it. Otherwise, partly sunny, high 84. Tonight, 70% chance of showers and thunderstorms with mostly cloudy, low around 74. Tuesday, that will decrease to a 60% chance of showers and thunderstorms with mostly cloudy and a high in the mid-80s. 75 right now and sunshine. And that's all the way in Gallivant's Ferry.
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2: Business.
0: That's what we're
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2: Just working overtime.
0: DJ Slide making it happen. One twos, and then we heard like a mashup of.
1: We did.
0: One,
1: we heard a.
0: Like,
1: a
0: 12.
1: Total discombobulation there at 1 second.
0: And that's Rick Roberts filling in for Joe Katz while he is on a much-deserved and hard-earned vacation this week.
1: Maybe while he's off this whole week, he might, maybe his brain will start to wrinkle up a little bit because right now it's just smooth as a baby's butt.
2: Hey, Rick. Rick. This is the first time on the Hot Talk Morning Show that somebody had me doing 10 things at once.
0: The first time?
1: Seriously?
0: Somebody's not been managing things properly up until today.
2: Okay.
0: Morning show is supposed to be busy.
2: Okay.
0: In fact, if you think 10 is hard, you just wait. We're going to see how many you can juggle. How many plates can DJ Slide juggle at one time?
2: I can do it. I got my Leanne shirt on.
0: All right. Who was the fifth caller when we heard? I heard Ballad of Curtis Lowe in there somewhere, some Skynyrd.
2: Oh, who's the caller?
0: Yeah.
2: Who won?
0: Yeah. Uh-huh.
2: James.
0: James, congratulations. You're going to see them with Foreigner, and that will be this week from Friday. So that's Friday, July 24th at the Treliant Amphitheater in Charlotte. So we'll do this again tomorrow, Slide. We'll play a Guns N' Roses song. We might do a Foreigner song tomorrow since it's a Skynyrd Foreigner show. But when we play it, we'll take the fifth caller again tomorrow morning and give away tickets. That seemed to work pretty good.
2: Rick, are you hosting the show?
1: What's that?
2: The Foreigner Skynyrd show, are you hosting?
1: No.
0: It's out of town.
1: No.
2: Well, you know, Rick, they fly Rick in to host shows. You know that, don't you?
0: No, Rick is going to be busy. Oh, well, I don't know. That's next week. This week, we've got something we have to do on Wednesday.
1: Yes, we do. We're going to be doing music bingo. At Crooked Hammock Brewery in the
0: Joe's
1: tap room.
0: Vacation,
1: yes.
0: So,
1: well,
0: no,
1: actually, we're going to be doing it every other week.
0: Really?
1: Yes.
0: Okay. Me and you.
1: Me and you every other week.
0: Oh my goodness! This
2: you
0: is going to be
2: I.
0: interesting.
1: You need to watch. Y'all need to watch out. Because we going to be in the tap room.
0: I am not as strict about how we give away prizes. So,
2: I'll tell you what, they were lit last week, buddy.
0: Were they?
2: Man, I say lit.
0: Are you really going to come in with the laser light show?
2: I'd like to, but I'm pretty sure that.
1: Come on!
2: We got to get approval. Little Rick won't let me do that.
1: Who's Little Rick?
0: That's not Rick Roberts.
1: Listen, nobody don't care about the midget.
2: Well, hey, he's
1: the Oompa Loompa. He thinks can just stay in the front.
2: He thinks he's the boss, man. I'm gonna tell you, and he does a good job at being the boss too.
0: Oh, goodness. So is it true what I've heard that the heat wave is coming back after?
1: Yes.
0: That is true. You were in charge of weather this week, so you would know.
1: It's going to be back up into the 90s by the weekend.
0: Some folks further inland lost some power, and some folks that have Duke Energy, like in Florence, County. Still without power. They say in Marion County there's a spot on a highway where 12 light poles got knocked down, or electric poles,
2: good
0: whatever.
2: Gosh.
0: 12 of them.
1: We called them telephone poles.
0: Yeah, telephone pole. Yeah, that's what
1: I. It's a telephone pole.
0: But you know, since we all have wireless phones now, is it still a telephone pole? Or,
1: I mean, yeah, technically.
0: Technically.
1: But I mean, there's wires.
0: Copper that go, you know, wire running up there.
1: You know, power wires. But yeah.
0: I know one of our listeners will know that answer. Thumbs up, guys. Injury Lawyers Talking Text Line is how you correct and set us straight at 839-9950. Now, if Joe was here, I would be remiss if I don't quickly cover a story that Joe would have covered. It's important to note that there was no shooting reported in Myrtle Beach this weekend, but there was a shooting that left one man dead in Wilmington on Saturday night.
2: Oh, okay. Mm-hmm. That's a normal thing.
0: Yeah, so here's the thing. When I tell you the address, it doesn't sound that bad. It was in the 1500 block of South 12th Street where the officer showed up, but just before 10 p.m., so it was relatively early in the night that someone got shot.
2: Yeah.
0: Multiple times. The victim was 44-year-old Titus Singleton of Wilmington. I don't know that they caught the guy. It is still an active investigation.
2: Trust me, they caught him.
0: You think so?
2: You ain't got to catch him. This is the weirdest thing in Wilmington. They'll shoot somebody and won't even try to get away. Just go to the house.
0: Well, it's a dead end. Stuck.
2: It don't even make no sense. I tell you, you really want to get away with shooting somebody, I tell you what you do. Just cross the bridge and go into Leland. They won't come over there.
0: Okay.
2: I mean, you cannot explain the way that stuff goes on, man. It's like, it don't even make no sense. I mean, they literally will shoot somebody and kill them in the club and then turn around and go right straight down to where they can be found.
0: It's almost like they were playing a video game.
2: I'm just like, I don't know. I'm amazed at some of the things that I've seen in the city where we started out at. It's just amazing.
0: Well, if you look at the map of where this shooting took place, it is smack dab between Greenfield Lake and the Cape Fear Country Club. So it doesn't matter where you are in Wilmington, there's always some hood nearby, I guess.
2: Yeah, the Cape Fear Country Club.
0: That's a place where I would think would be relatively safe. At, you know, it's not like they were out after 9 p.m.
2: Okay.
0: I know. But anyway, it didn't happen in Myrtle Beach, so that's always a good story to report when it was them and it wasn't us. Of course, we've got our own problems to deal with. We have lost one of the longest-serving senators for 2 decades and one of only 2 senators to hold the seat since 1954. Lindsey Graham just was last week fine on a trip to Ukraine to try to help negotiate some sort of an agreement to end the war between Russia and the Ukraine, and then comes back home, feels tired. 2 hours after he talks to the president, they get a call to 911. He goes into cardiac arrest and does not make it. They say it was an aorta
1: Who called 911?
0: I don't know. Someone from the house is all that they've said.
1: So he had staff.
0: I'm sure.
2: Of course.
0: I'm sure.
2: Absolutely.
0: At the very least, I think he'd have a driver and maybe
2: a staff, one Secret Service agent, probably.
0: Sometimes, you know, their staff, their congressional staff, does just as much work with them at the residence as they do.
2: Always. You got a page.
0: In the House itself, in the Capitol.
1: And the question will be, who will they put in place?
0: Yes, that's a big question. We did want to pay more attention to Lindsey Graham's military career because we're definitely thankful for his service in the Senate, but more so to review the fact that he died a colonel and he was part of JAG. So do you have that queued up for us, what it sounded like in the courtroom when he was both a defense and a prosecutor at his time in the 80s working for JAG? You got
10: the
0: that?
10: Question. You want answers?
11: I think I'm entitled.
10: You want answers?
11: I want the truth.
10: You can't handle the truth.
0: That is the JAG courtroom. That is what Lindsey Graham used to do. It's crazy. But after he did, he was with the Air Force as he was an attorney in the Advocate General's JAG Corps. But after the stint with the Air Force in Europe, where he went from defense attorney to prosecutor, came back to practice law in South Carolina and stayed with the South Carolina Air National Guard as a JAG officer. Then he was active duty during the Operation Desert Shield and Desert Storm, served at the McIntyre Joint National Guard Base. He briefed pilots on the laws of armed conflict before deployment. That's what he taught for the Gulf War. 1995, he transferred from the Air National Guard to the U.S. Air Force Reserve. He was still serving there when he was in Congress. He was promoted to lieutenant colonel in 98, promoted to colonel in 2004, and even did a short active duty tour to Iraq in 2007. He went as part of a reservist group to Afghanistan in 2009. For 2014, he was awarded the Bronze Star Medal as a senior legal advisor supporting Air Force operations in Iraq and Afghanistan between 2009 and 2014. And then in 2015, so just 11 years ago, Lindsey Graham retired from the Air Force Reserve as a colonel after more than, all of that added up, 33 years of service. He had to retire because he reached the mandatory retirement age for his rank.
2: I can tell you this, Miss Leanne, mm-hmm. that Rick wanted me to play the second chair lead that was in that movie. Demi Moore, she played second chair, the commander.
0: Mm-hmm.
2: And as the colonel said, she outranks you, Danny. And also the JAG TV show.
0: Uh-huh.
2: That was crazy. And the lady that was on that show was pretty cool. She was pretty smart, too.
16: Catherine Bell.
2: Yes, absolutely.
0: So, Colonel Graham was in JAG before the movie A Few Good Men.
2: Of course.
0: So, yeah, I mean, for all we know, years it could before. Be some of the work that he did in the courtroom there that inspired part of the show. He could have actually been the character that was played by Jack Nicholson.
2: Yes, fence line shooting. Did you order the code red?
0: That is part of the movie. I wish I could memorize all the lines to movies like Joe and DJ Slide can do.
2: I remember the
16: I can remember every line in Tombstone.
0: You can?
2: In Tombstone.
0: Is that
16: love that movie?
0: I'll be your Huckleberry. Mm-hmm. That's actually what
16: he says in the movie. Everybody seems to think he's saying, because a Huckleberry is part of what you're carrying a casket.
0: Mm-hmm.
16: And that he actually says Huckleberry. Everybody thinks he's saying something different, but he's actually saying. And I actually had the opportunity to do an interview with Val Kilmer, but they had to postpone the interview because he had gotten sick with throat cancer, so I didn't get a chance to do it.
0: Oh, my goodness. And he lived like that with cancer and trying to fight it for so long.
16: Well, what you saw him smoking in the movie, Tombstone,
0: mm-hmm.
16: it was in real life. He was a very heavy smoker.
0: We just lost him last year, mm-hmm. April 1st of 2025 at the age of 65.
2: Wow.
0: Yeah.
2: Wow.
0: So we lost Lindsey Graham on Saturday night at the age of 71. His birthday was, I think, Thursday. He was about 3 or 4 days into being 71. A lot of speculation about what caused the aortic rupture. Was it just poor health? He has a father that died I think around age 59 or 60 of heart disease.
16: I know, but if you have it in the family and you're a federal senator, right? Did mm-hmm. I say that? He's on the federal level.
0: Mm-hmm.
16: They've got the greatest health care you can give somebody, and why that would not have been noticed is very bizarre to me.
0: Yep. So we don't have any arrangements or news about the funeral yet, but as soon as we do, we'll pass it on to you. All the flags that you see flying today at half staff, that is for Colonel and U.S. Senator Lindsey Graham. Of course, now we're worried about who's going to take his place. he was there for over two decades. I've said all along, keep reelecting him, but by virtue of the fact that nobody knows more about what's going on in the world in the Senate than Lindsey Graham.
16: There should be term limits, period.
0: Well, here's some of the folks whose names have been thrown in the hat. There are two different things that have to happen. Immediately, we're going to have someone appointed to his seat to fill the remainder of the term. Of course, he was just nominated as the Republican candidate for the upcoming general election in November. He can't do that now, so we're going to have another special election. It's like a Republican primary all over again to find out who could go on the ticket against what is the doctor on the Democrat Party that they'll be running up against in November. So the names that have the only name that has not circulated is Mark Lynch, who was the only guy that ran against Lindsey Graham in the actual original primary. Other names that have been pitched, Nancy Mace, maybe. We don't know if we're talking for initial appointment or if we're talking about running for the 6-year term. Do you think that the governor, when he's considering who he's going to appoint, is thinking that the person he appoints would also be the one who keeps the job for the next 6 years?
16: Let me ask you a question.
0: Uh-huh.
16: Since Nancy Mace tried to run for governor, which means after this term she is out as a congresswoman,
0: mm-hmm.
16: could she run for senator?
0: Yeah, absolutely.
16: Okay. I wouldn't be shocked if she don't.
0: Boat as her? Ralph Norman. Yeah, he can do it, too. So his name has been – and he has said he's going to announce tomorrow whether or not he wants his name thrown in the hat. Now, some of the other names that we've heard, obvious contenders, Pamela Evatt. She's not going to be governor. Donald Trump loves her. He loved her and Alan Wilson. Alan Wilson's already got his job. He loves everybody. Yeah, but
16: covering his bases.
0: Could it be Pamela Evatt gets assigned at least temporarily? I think temporarily she would be a good choice, but I don't know about long term. Would she be the one? I think Governor McMaster would be a great senator.
16: No.
0: Is he ready to retire for life?
16: He needs to be gone.
0: You think so?
16: Yep.
0: I think that he would be the one who would be able to hold his own. Other names that have been promoted include Russell Fry, but everyone and Joe Wilson. Joe Wilson's already come out and said we need to hold the line in the U.S. House of Representatives. So
16: well,
0: I don't know that one of our representatives.
16: Tim in Conway says that the KGB poisoned Lindsey Graham while he was over in Ukraine.
0: A lot of people are speculating exactly why he just died all of a sudden. Somebody else, John Antakis, he says Nikki Haley is a name. Yeah, that is a name that has been floated. And then there's my name. Not my name. The person that I want to name, Mark Sanford, which everyone is like, you're crazy. But he's actually, he ran for president.
16: What is he even doing now?
0: He's so fiscally conservative.
16: What is he doing now?
0: That. He was trying to run. He was thinking about running.
2: He's running a nonprofit, isn't he?
16: Is that what he's doing? I don't know.
0: I
16: have no idea.
0: He's probably writing a book. He's probably on a tour to promote fiscal responsibility.
16: No, he's up in the he's hiking.
0: He's not hiking. I knew you wanted to say that. But this is going to be very interesting, and I think, do you think it could get pretty dirty seeing who competes for the nomination for the 6-year
16: term?
0: Listen,
16: anytime there's a, and I've always thought this was crazy, why do you have to bash your other opponent? Why can't you just say, this is why I'm running, this is what I think needs to happen for your state or whatever position you're running. Why you got to bash the other person? Stop that.
0: So another name is Fox News host Trey Gowdy. We know he's a proud South Carolinian, got a lot of great experience, probably knows more about world events than any other name we've discussed. So remains to be seen. We'll keep in touch and let you know as soon as we know or have any clues to point us in the right direction of who may be our next U.S. state senator representing the state of South Carolina.
16: Well,
0: did
16: I not see Mark McBride is running
0: for mayor? If he is,
16: no. I think he's running for a state senator.
2: Yep,
0: oh, yeah, you're right. He's running for a state senator. If he gets enough names on a petition to have his name added to the ballot.
2: Yeah, he's running. He was running.
0: Did he get enough? Would he need 10,000 signatures?
2: We'll
0: find out. In fact, I'm making note. Leanne, look up this news. Somebody's got to do it because Joe's on vacation.
16: All right, let's go ahead and give you your final Hot Talk forecast. Today, partly sunny, 40% chance of showers. Look for a high around 84. And then tonight, we are looking at mostly cloudy skies, 60% chance of showers and thunderstorms with a high around 70, a low around 74, not a high, even though it might feel like a high. And then Tuesday, 60% chance of showers and thunderstorms possible with mostly cloudy and a high of 85. Currently, right now, we are sitting at 76 and overcast skies at the Hot Talk Studios.
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0: All right, we did it, you guys. It's 9:55 on the Hot Talk Morning Show with Joe on vacation, Rick Roberts filling in, Leanne Graham, and DJ Slide on the ones and twos. 839-9950 was the thumbs up, guys. Injury lawyers talking text line that everyone participated. And DJ Slide has a theory. Yeah, don't let this hurt your feelings, Rick. But his theory is that so many listeners have been waiting with bated breath to hear you say something negative about Lindsey Graham, and you're a good Southern gentleman and have more couth than that, if you ask me.
16: I have decided that I knew I was going to do this, and when I knew I was coming in this morning, I said I'm not going to say anything bad, and I'm not going to say anything good. The man passed away, so got to show some respect.
0: So tomorrow we'll
16: go
0: find
16: ahead.
0: Out.
16: Go ahead, Slide. I know you're chomping at the bits.
2: I got something. One analogy I got with something that Senator Graham did. His analogy was right on point. About talking about how much money we spent on the war, Ukraine and Russia. Mm-hmm. The more money we spend with giving Ukraine money, the more Russia gets worn down. We get to see all that stuff. We would have never bombed the refineries or hit any of that kind of stuff.
0: So let me ask you something, Slide. Do you have Donald Trump, his message on Meet the Press queued up where we could share that as we end the show? And I'll remind you that tomorrow we'll once again have an opportunity for you to win tickets to see Lynyrd Skynyrd and Foreigner in Charlotte and Guns N' Roses in Raleigh. Both of those shows are next week. And we'll do it the same way. We'll take the fifth caller when we play a song by them.
16: That's tomorrow.
0: Yeah, that's tomorrow.
16: Okay.
0: You will be back with me tomorrow. We'll be gearing up for Hot Talk Music Bingo, a little bit more to talk about tomorrow. And we'll give the last few minutes of today's show to the president to pay tribute to the late, great Senator Lindsey Graham.
3: To that point, Mr. President, it's nearly impossible to think about replacing Senator Lindsey Graham. And yet the governor of the great state of South Carolina is going to need to appoint someone on an interim basis. There will also be a special election called. Do you have... I know it's only hours, but is there someone you think he should appoint? Is there someone you think he will appoint?
4: I have somebody that I think would be great, but I don't want to say it now because it just, you know, it's too soon with Lindsey.
3: Mm-hmm.
4: I don't want to even talk about anybody, but I do have somebody that I think is really good. The governor is a good friend of mine. I've endorsed him. You know, I endorsed him early on, and he endorsed me right from the beginning as a person that never did this before in 2016, he came out and very strongly endorsed me, and then I made up for it. I removed somebody from office that I didn't think was so good, moved her over to the United Nations. 95% of that, of my doing that, because the United Nations job was not exactly tough. Yeah, it could be very important, but you know, she was okay at it. But I did it because Henry McMaster was the lieutenant governor, and by moving her, I got myself a great... really a great guy. Henry McMaster has been a really good governor, really good guy. And, you know, that position cleared out. And Henry's been a great governor. You know, now he's termed out. But he's going to do the right thing. I think Henry will be fantastic. Remember, he endorsed me out of nowhere. He said, I like that guy the best. And he campaigned for me with his wife, with Peg.
3: Yeah.
4: He campaigned for me. I'd say, who is that man that's campaigning all the time? I hardly knew him. They said, that's the lieutenant governor. So they have a great governor, and he's going to make a good decision. But ultimately, it's going to be an election pretty soon. As I understand the rules, every state is different. But ultimately, they'll have an election. They'll have some people joining. Some are good. Some are bad. But I have somebody that I like, but I'm not going to tell you who now because it's too soon.
3: All right, fair enough. We will.
4: I never thought I'd be in this position.
3: Yeah.
4: I said I thought Lindsey was going to be living.
6: Fox News.
7: A great person, a kind person, a very smart person.
6: And President Trump also tells Fox and Friends this morning.
7: You know, we have mostly bad politicians. We have stupid politicians all over the place. This guy was a great politician.
6: Senator Graham died Saturday night, and a report from the Washington, D.C. Medical Examiner lists a preliminary cause as a tear in the aorta as a result of heart disease.
20: He was known for his staunch support for Ukraine in its war with Russia. Senator Graham described by Ukrainian President Volodymyr Zelensky as a true defender of freedom and the values that make our world safer. The two men met just days before the South Carolina Republican's sudden passing.
6: That's Fox's Jonathan Savage. Now an update on another Republican senator who's been absent.
24: In an open letter to Kentuckians Sunday night, Senator Mitch McConnell attributing his childhood fight with polio to a fall he suffered last month that rendered the 84-year-old briefly unconscious. McConnell saying his recovery will take time and that while he won't be on the Senate floor anytime soon, he's not taking a break from Senate business.
6: That's Fox. This is Jeff Manasso. Back to President Trump. He also talked to Fox about the renewed fighting with Iran, including waves of U.S. attacks over the weekend.
7: You know, they're professional negotiators. That's all they are. I don't even call them good at it. They haven't gotten anything. They got nothing from me.
6: Iran has attacked other Gulf countries, targeting American assets there, and continues to go after ships trying to control the Strait of Hormuz.
7: So we're just going to hit them very hard. And we're going to keep the strait. And we'll probably run it. We'll become the guardian of the strait. Maybe we'll call it the guardian angel of the strait. And we should be reimbursed for that.
6: Actor Sam Neill has died, best known for his role in the Jurassic Park dinosaur movies.
8: Can't see us if we don't move.
6: He was in dozens of other movies and TV shows, nominated for Golden Globes and Emmys. Sam Neill died today in Australia at the age of 78. 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

0: News, I'm Gianna Gelosi. The Senate coming back from recess, returning to work, but it's doing so without one of its most influential members after the sudden death of Senator Lindsey Graham from a torn aorta. President Trump remembering his political ally on Fox.
1: If I had Democrat problems, he could solve them. He was a man of all different abilities, actually, and he was a nice man. He was a great guy.
0: Graham had just returned from a trip to Ukraine. Kentucky Senator Mitch McConnell finally giving an update on his health.
2: In an open letter to Kentuckians Sunday night, Senator Mitch McConnell attributing his childhood fight with polio to a fall he suffered last month that rendered the 84-year-old briefly unconscious. McConnell saying his recovery will take time and that while he won't be on the Senate floor anytime soon, he's not taking a break from Senate business.
0: And that is Fox's Jeff Manasso reporting. 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
0: And and welcome back to the Brian Kilmeade Show. I am Mary Walter sitting in for Brian. 866-408-7669 is our number. Or you can tag me in a post on X at Mary Walter Radio. We're talking about family estrangement, and it is growing. More and more people are becoming estranged from family members, whether it's a lot of it's parents and child, some of it's siblings, some of it's other relationships for whatever reason. And I want to talk about it. Now, the guy who tagged us in the post when we were speaking with Dr. Tom Kersting said, I actually just turned 60. I've been pushed away from them my whole life, and I've extended the olive branch a dozen times. Last straw, my aunt passed. I asked them for them to let me know, but they didn't until a week after. And when she asked why I found about the funeral, when I asked why I found out, my brother told my mom not to let me know. You can only bang your head against the wall so many times before you realize it's not worth it. Yeah, and I kind of get it. It's a sad story, but like I said, I know people who are going no contact with parents for various reasons, one parent, if not both. Pete in New Jersey, welcome. Thank you for hanging on. You're on the Brian Kilmeade Show. Hi.
9: Oh, sure. My niece and nephew were in their teenagers. My brother worked at the Pentagon. My ex-sister-in-law, she had a new job, a fairly new job, I will say. And neither one could come pick up my niece up. She twisted her ankle. And so they called my their mother's stepmother. And she sent a taxi. My mother had to be in D.C. at the time because she goes to all the different events that they have, the different museums that they have
0: there.
9: Right. And I had to interfere. My brother defended his wife, which he should have done. I had to be the calm. I said, you're both wrong. Mom, you shouldn't have interfered between the two parents. Oh, may I tell a good story, though?
0: Well, very, very quickly, because we're running it very quickly. We have a lot of people who want to get on. So you, but the bottom line here is you resolved it. You got in the middle. You said, you're wrong. You're both wrong. And that's the end of that. So very quickly, if you want to tell a good story, you got to make it like 30 seconds.
9: Well, they got divorced. But my niece is a doctor in Vietnam. And we're at a restaurant in Connecticut. All four grandparents and, my parents, their parents. And my brother and his two kids.
0: Mm-hmm.
9: And the uncle on my father's uncle on the father's side, and the other uncle on the mother's side.
0: Mm-hmm.
9: That was 10 of us. And my niece is, she's a doctor from Vietnam. Yeah, we're 10 people, you have to wait. So somebody looks and sees my niece, and she says, oh, look at that pretty Korean girl. My niece turns around with hands on her hips and says, I'm not Vietnamese. I'm a Jewish Vietnamese American.
0: Oh, that is nice. That is nice. Pete, thank you so much for sharing those stories. I do appreciate it. Let's head to San Antonio, Texas. Jessica, you're on the Brian Kilmeade Show. Hi.
10: Oh, man. The couple times that you and I talked, I didn't know you cut your family off.
0: I didn't. I was cut off. I did not cut them off. I was told your presence is not requested. Your presence is not required at four different events. So I said, okay.
10: That's so sad. So me, situation was different. I grew up with two very toxic parents and an only child. And I was a very abusive household with drugs and physical violence. And it was a lot of games. Like my mom would have me and her hide downstairs in the basement. So when my dad was drunk and came back, he would be looking for it. Like, she played a lot of games like that.
0: Mm.
10: And so when I was, I think I was in 10th grade, and I was changing during gym, and the school noticed the bruises on me. And so they had sent the state out to figure out what's going on, which, back then, all the parent had to do was just say, no, everything's fine. And then you couldn't say anything, because as soon as they leave, you're going to get killed by your parents anyway.
0: Right.
10: And so I moved with my aunt to New York briefly, and then she couldn't handle me. And no wonder I was a problem teenager, because of obviously everything I've been going through. I did terrible in school, and now I realize, because I had so much at home,
0: Yeah. So when does the estrangement come in? Who are you estranged from?
10: Everybody. Okay. I have no family.
0: I'm sorry.
10: My mom and dad, I left as soon as I could. So I left the house at 17 years old for the Army, and then I never looked back. And I would briefly, you know, as an adult, would come to visit. But, you know, when you're away from it and then you put yourself back in it, you see the toxicity of it, you know?
0: Yeah. But you know what, you try, and that's good. But as the doctor said, you know, when a situation's abusive, then you have no obligation. And then I don't like the idea of obligation. If people don't want you around, or if people treat you poorly, I just don't think it's healthy to think that just because they're family, you need to be involved in that situation. I think sometimes your own mental health is for the best. Now, if it's just because somebody voted Democrat, I think you're, or a Republican, I think you're a little crazy at that point, right? But in a situation such as yours, that seems to be a very, very different animal. Jessica, thank you for joining us, and thanks for listening to the Brian Kilmeade Show. I just want to go through these quickly. So if we could just get to like the estrangement part, like, yeah, I was abused as a child, that kind of thing, whatever, that would help, all right? Shelley in South Carolina, you're on the Brian Kilmeade Show. Hi.
11: Thank you very much. I just want to, you know, put out there, for the last 6 years on and off, I've been estranged from my daughter. The first reason was because Roe versus Wade was overturned. Then the second time was because Trump was voted in, and apparently I was the tying vote. But, so all those things. And then it comes to, I believe the therapists are really pushing these millennials to take care of their mental health. Well, my daughter was neither abused psychologically or physically or sexually. I'm not saying she's not valid on some of her reasons, mm-hmm. but she has completely cut off everybody in the family. And I've offered to go to therapy with her. No. It's just, there was a major altercation the day before my mom's funeral, and it's blown up since then. And so I think therapists should try to see both sides and not only agree with the so-called victim, because this therapist probably really thinks that I'm a horrible person, but I have two other children that adore me. So, you know, I think it all stems from the liberal therapists. I'll say it. Throw it out there. You know, they want to yes these again, so-called victims. They want to yes them instead of giving them, hey, how about you just suck it up, buttercup? You know, and it leaves me angry. I'm done past the hurt side. Now I'm just angry.
0: Mm-hmm. And you know, Shelley, I think also what happens is that, you know, people, the inability to, as you said, suck it up, buttercup, but the inability to say, okay, you know, especially when it comes to things like politics, those types of things, that you just say, okay, you see it differently than we're just not going to discuss it. And you don't. I have friends who are liberal. We just don't discuss politics. We know we don't agree, but they're really good people. And otherwise, other than disagreeing on politics, look, I have friends who have a different religion. Do I not speak to them because we have different religious beliefs? Of course not. And that I think needs to be addressed in a lot of this. To your point, Shelley, and thank you for joining me, to that point, when someone says, oh, you know, you voted for Trump, you're the reason he's the president, it's just not rational. And I'm a big fan of therapist shopping. Did therapy decades ago, and I think everybody needs it at some point. And didn't like the first one, didn't like the second one, loved the third one, because the third one told me, wow, you're really messed up. I was like, oh, thank you, like, you're speaking my language, this is awesome. And had no idea, that's just the type of person I needed to, look, you know, slap me around a little bit and go, what the heck's wrong with you? So therapy to me is a great thing. But if the person with whom you have an issue, if that's the reason you're going to therapy, doesn't want to have therapy with you, they don't want to make it better or try to find a way back, you can't. You just can't. You can't take a horse to water, but you can't make them drink, right? All right, quick break, and then more of your calls coming up here on the Brian Kilmeade Show.
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5: And welcome to the Brian Kilmeade Show. I am Mary Walter sitting in for Brian Kilmeade. We have our guest coming up, but very quickly, I would just like to share this with you. President Trump putting out on Truth Social, I recommended to Governor Henry McMaster that Lindsey Graham's wonderful sister Darlene to serve as interim senator from the great state of South Carolina. This would be a fabulous tribute to Lindsey, who loved her dearly. I love that. I think that's fantastic. You know, Lindsey Graham took his sister in when she was 13 years old, and both of his their parents had died within 15 months of each other. And he took her in, even though he was in college. He's 21 years old. She's 13. And he raised her and looked after her and did a wonderful job. And I just think that I love that idea. You can tell that President Trump really had a good connection personally to Senator Lindsey Graham. And I just think that that's just a wonderful, wonderful thing that the president recommended. So there you go. All right, we'll keep you updated. Joining us now, Rafael Mangual, I hope I pronounced that correctly, Manhattan Institute criminal justice expert and attorney. You can find him on X at Rafa underscore M-A-N-G-U-A-L. Rafael, welcome to the Brian Kilmeade Show. Hi.
6: How are you? Thanks so much for having me.
5: Oh, yeah. Glad you're here. I'm doing great. Thank you. We're going to talk a little bit about immigration. Want to talk about crime. Also want to talk about New York City. And okay. one of the things in New York is, of course, is a housing crisis. We have a housing crisis in New York. According to Libs of TikTok, and they show the receipts here, is 40% of New York City rentals are occupied by people born outside the U.S. And says we don't have a housing shortage. We have an illegal immigration invasion. So what is the solution by the good socialists of New York to this issue of not having enough housing, because 40% of it's taken up by people who were not born in this country?
6: Yeah, I mean, look, it's basic supply and demand, right? I mean, if you have more people with a fixed housing supply, there's going to be more competition. That's going to drive housing prices upward. What the Democratic Socialists of America, which is a misnomer because they're neither Democratic nor for America, want to do in response to this problem is basically place price controls on the housing supply, which does nothing to improve the quality of the housing stock that exists, nor does it do anything to increase the likelihood of new housing being built, which is the only way to get around this problem. And so what Democrats and the socialists really have to contend with is reality. And what does reality say? It says that we need to lower the number of regulations to allow more housing to come online, and we need to take the price controls off of the landlords who are stuck trying to manage maintenance and taxes and all of these costs that we impose on them. And there's something else that's an even bigger number than that 40,000 that you cited, which is the number of vacant apartments in New York City, apartments that are sitting vacant because it is not worth them being on the market to the landlords, because in order to bring them up to code, they would have to spend more money than they will be able to earn back with the regulated rents. And so if we can get rid of that, we can solve our housing.

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7: Welcome back in. 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If you haven't already, and I believe there are 131,000 of you pioneers, we are going to be adding more and more live video, and you are going to be able to jump in and get hooked up and be able to watch all 3 hours of this show on video going forward. We're not sure exactly how flawless this is going to be, but we want to be as many different places as possible. 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I want you to be able to find us on the 600 AM FM stations that we are available on right now. We want to be wherever you guys are. So you can find us on social media everywhere, but this is a new edition, and we are super excited about being able to be everywhere for all of you. And we would be excited if you would go join us on the YouTube page. Good place, by the way, to be able to share clips, videos with your kids or grandkids. We were talking about at the top of this hour the fact that patriotism has collapsed and it's directly connected to how we teach United States history. If you've got kids or grandkids out there, maybe you're hearing from them things about American history that you don't particularly like, that you don't think is representative of the great history of this nation, I think it's worthwhile to dive in. I tease this. And I do want to make sure that I don't forget to mention it. This was also in this same Wall Street Journal article. America is a nation where people are not judged by the color of their skin, but by the content of their character. 2008, 60% of Americans strongly or somewhat agree with that position, right? The goal of America should be to judge people by the content of their character, not the color of their skin. That was primarily occurring in 2008, 9, 10. 60% of people said, you know what, I think that's going on. Right now, this year, it has collapsed to only 41% of Americans believing that. Meanwhile, the fact that you strongly somewhat disagree, that has gone from 60-40 Americans agree to basically 60-40 Americans disagree. And again, I think all of this is part of an intentional desire to create division, which the media has excelled at. How about the fact that the use of the term white supremacy, as we were talking about in the second hour of the program, it has skyrocketed. It's crazy to me that in 2008, 2009, 2010, everything was going pretty well in terms of race relations. I think most of you would agree in the country. And then the bottom just completely fell out of it. Again, I think it comes back to how we teach history, to whether or not we embrace the idea of American exceptionalism, or if we create a world where people feel like they are victims, even as there never has been a time when people are being victimized less. As I talked about in the second hour of the program, the data out there, End Wokeness put out that great data point on the fact that crime where black people are victims of white people almost doesn't exist in this country, yet the media overwhelmingly covers it as if it is, in fact, the case that black people are in danger from white people. It isn't true at all, but that's the world that they have created. All right, let's try to end on some positivity here. We have got Talk Back Lesson podcast listener Danny in South Carolina. This is Cut A.
8: 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There's no pushing or nothing. A lot easier that way, buddy.
7: So many people. We had some fun last week talking about how we fly. I'm headed up to New York this afternoon to be with Buck in studio tomorrow in New York City. And in general, when I'm on my Southwest Airlines flights, I try to always sit near the front of the plane just so I can get off as fast as possible, because I think the older I get, the less patient I'm getting. But I am thankful that we had three fun hours today. Hope you enjoyed it. Encourage you to go subscribe to the podcast, subscribe to us on YouTube, and we will be back tomorrow together in our New York City studio. I am Clay Travis. Buck will be back with me tomorrow. Have a fantastic rest of your days. And remember, we're all very fortunate to live in the greatest country in the history of the world. Let's get better at teaching that history. See y'all tomorrow.
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19: Tug of war over the Strait of Hormuz ramps up. I'm Lisa Brady, Fox News. President Trump says the U.S. is reimposing a blockade on Iranian shipping, and the U.S. military just announcing that will take effect tomorrow at 4 Eastern.
20: Recall last week when the Trump administration revoked Iran's license to sell oil. Many were wondering how would that be enforced. There's only one way, and that's with a return of the naval blockade, and that's what President Trump has ordered today. In addition to the four nights of airstrikes over the past week, hitting those targets as Iranian forces continue to attack ships in the Strait of Hormuz, the Iranian government says the Strait of Hormuz remains closed and it remains in control of the critical waterway.
19: Fox's Lucas Tomlinson in Tel Aviv, but President Trump accuses Iran of breaking a deal with the U.S., pledging to hit them very hard.
21: 47 years in a row, they were pushing people around. They're not pushing us around. We're pushing them around.
19: He says the U.S. will be the guardian of the strait and charge for safe passage to reimburse the cost of providing security. The president also just posting he'll give a speech on Iran Thursday night at 9 Eastern. The president's latest comments on Iran coming just a short time ago during a White House event highlighting the upcoming Freedom 250 Grand Prix race in D.C. alongside legendary IndyCar Series owner Roger Penske.
21: We're fortunate to have the most important office in the world give us the green light and then the checkered flag to have this event in August.
19: The event's part of America 250 celebrations. A deadly shooting earlier today in Maine, spurring anti-ICE protests in the state.
22: I'm disgusted. This is horrible. I mean, we're the citizens of this country are literally being gunned down in the street.
19: The FBI is investigating. The Boston Globe reporting, Maine Independent Senator Angus King told reporters the Homeland Security Secretary told him the man shot had been given an order to leave the country and had weaponized his vehicle. America is listening to Fox News.
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2: 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Do you regret endorsing him?
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13: Solemn day on Capitol Hill. I'm Lisa Brady, Fox News.
14: Barbara and I are praying for Senator Graham's family as we all grapple with the loss of the great man.
13: Iowa Senator Chuck Grassley leading tributes on the Senate floor for the late Lindsey Graham, the four-term South Carolina senator who died over the weekend, less than a week after his 71st birthday and just days after his latest visit to Ukraine to meet with President Zelensky. Graham had spearheaded a bill for more sanctions on Russia.
14: And I think we can show our gratitude and appreciation of Senator Graham by moving that legislation forward.
13: There are white flowers on Graham's desk in the Senate chamber. Senate Majority Leader John Thune reflecting on how empty it feels without him and their friendship.
15: But I am comforted by the knowledge that in the end, he has just changed his address.
13: Tears in his eyes as he added that one day
15: we will laugh together again.
13: At this hour, the South Carolina governor is set to name an interim replacement. A special election will happen next month for voters to choose a new Republican nominee for November, when Graham was running for re-election. President Trump says he'll address the nation Thursday night. Today, he ordered a naval blockade on Iran to resume after trading more strikes over attacks on commercial shipping.
16: To reimpose a full blockade, the U.S. military will continue taking out Iran's drone and missile launchers threatening the strait and pick off Iranian fast boats. We're hearing reports that the White House has alerted Congress under the War Powers Act that those are defensive strikes and they began on July 7th.
13: Fox's Jennifer Griffin. Iran says it won't accept interference in the Strait of Hormuz. U.S. oil prices surging over $6 a barrel, topping $77, and stocks finish lower. The Dow down 138 at the bell. 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
20: The enemy is always at work, seeking to destroy the fruit of the Lord's field. The enemy is always at work, seeking to destroy the fruit of the Lord's field. John 10:10, Jesus said, "The thief comes only to steal, to kill, and destroy." 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In 1 Peter 5:18, "Be self-controlled and alert. Your enemy, the devil, prowls around like a roaring lion looking for someone to devour. And he's attempting to mess you up. 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And he may do it in subtle ways at first, but his purpose is clear. He wants you off the right path. The enemy's always at work. He never sleeps."
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5: Back, our pollsters Matt Towery and John McLaughlin will join us. 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
12: This is a Fox News alert, an interim replacement for Senator Lindsey Graham. I'm Lisa Brady.
13: Lindsey has always been there for me, and now I will be there for him.
12: Graham's younger sister, Darlene, just named by the South Carolina governor to serve out the rest of his term, which ends in January. Graham raised her after the untimely deaths of both of their parents when she was still a young teenager. During the announcement a short time ago, the now 62-year-old also offering this message to her brother.
13: I miss you more than I can even put into words, but I'm going to do this. I got it.
12: She says the past 2 days have been very difficult and that faith and an outpouring of shared memories have gotten the family through it.
14: Lindsey Graham understood the hopes, dreams, and needs of his state and delivered for his state every time.
12: Governor Henry McMaster calling the four-term senator irreplaceable just before naming Darlene Graham Nordone, now set to become the first woman to represent South Carolina in the U.S. Senate. A special election is expected next month to pick a new Republican nominee in the November election for that seat. After a weekend of U.S. strikes and more Iran counterattacks, each side claiming control over the Strait of Hormuz, President Trump telling Fox,
15: "We're going to keep the strait. And we'll probably run it. We'll become the guardian of the strait. Maybe we'll call it the guardian angel of the strait. And we should be reimbursed for that."
12: Also reimposing a U.S. naval blockade of Iranian ports.
16: The strikes over the past 24 hours targeted air defense systems, coastal radar sites, missile and drone capabilities around the strait. They don't seem like they're going to end anytime soon. Military experts say the president is fed up and not buying the lies from Iran anymore.
12: Fox Business's Edward Lawrence at the White House. President Trump plans to address the nation Thursday night at 9 p.m. Eastern. 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
18: 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All lights are blinking, should operate as a four-way stop.
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2: 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South Carolina Governor Henry McMaster naming Lindsey Graham's sister to carry out his remaining Senate term after his death last weekend.
3: Lindsey took care of his little sister in years long departed. It's my honor to ask his little sister, Darlene Graham, to finish his work for him now.
2: She's expected to stay in the role while a special election takes place. California launching an incentive to keep electric vehicles moving in the state.
4: Governor Gavin Newsom says starting later this summer, Californians buying their first electric vehicle with a retail price of up to $50,000 can drive home with $3,500 off. This is part of a new rebate program bill the governor signed dedicating more than $135 million for what Newsom calls an affordable clean car future.
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9: That's going to wrap things up for today. Hannity tonight, 9 Eastern, on the Fox News Channel. Senator Ted Cruz, Senator Tim Scott, obviously remembering Lindsey Graham, the great one, Mark Levin, Ari Fleischer, Adam Carolla. We have Brianna Lyman. She is out there doing Man on the Street, and we will get to all of it. News you'll never get from the legacy media mob, all happening tonight at 9. Set your DVR, Hannity on Fox. We'll see you tonight, back here tomorrow. Thank you for making this show possible. Hey, Sean Hannity here. 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

0: successor named. I'm Lee Silicera, Fox News. South Carolina Governor Henry McMaster has announced who will temporarily fill the Senate seat left vacant by the sudden death of Senator Lindsey Graham.
1: Republican Governor Henry McMaster said the seat in the U.S. Senate held by the late Lindsey Graham will, for now, stay in the family.
2: It's my honor to ask his little sister, Darlene Graham, to finish his work for him now.
1: McMaster said President Trump thought the decision was a great idea. Darlene Graham said while she might be a novice to national politics, people who knew her brother well are behind her.
3: He thought the world of his staff and colleagues, and with their support, I feel confident.
1: Darlene Graham will be essentially a caretaker for the seat as South Carolina prepares for a special election in August to select a new Republican nominee.
0: Fox's Grinnell Scott. U.S. Central Command says it began launching a new round of strikes against Iran. CENTCOM says the targets include coastal surveillance systems and drone and missile systems. This is the third consecutive night of strikes against Iran. President Trump, speaking at the White House now, says that the U.S. hitting Iran hard. Protests in Maine after the deadly shooting of a driver by an ICE agent.
4: Apparently, there are no cameras involved. Body cameras were not on the agents, and so we have no video evidence of what occurred in this case.
0: Maine Independent Senator Angus King and the Associated Press is reporting the driver was not the target of the warrant. Immigrant rights groups say the driver was a 26-year-old man from Colombia. Senator King says Homeland Security Secretary Mark Wayne Mullen said the man weaponized his vehicle against agents before he was shot. Wall Street stocks rose following this latest round of strikes on Iran. The Dow lost 138, the Nasdaq off 408. 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
2: Fox News, I'm John Saucier. South Carolina Senator Lindsey Graham's sister Darlene Graham Nordahl has been appointed by Governor Henry McMaster to serve as interim senator, finishing out her late brother's term.
3: It is such a privilege to get to finish some of his important work, and I promise to work hard over the next several months to support the president and carry forward the efforts of my brother.
2: She's said to be sworn in tomorrow afternoon. A man is dead after an ICE-involved shooting in Biddeford, Maine this morning. Maine Senator Angus King is calling for a full and transparent investigation.
4: Apparently, there are no cameras involved. Body cameras were not on the agents, and so we have no video evidence of what occurred in this case.
2: Authorities there say this guy was shot after allegedly weaponizing his vehicle during an encounter with ICE agents. America is listening to Fox News.
5: 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Watch out for slight volume on 17 bypass near 21st Avenue, 544 near 17 bypass, and 17 bypass near Tournament Boulevard.
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0: We'll be on Hannity tonight. You check us out, Hannity tonight. I wanted to say my comments on TV. The Hannity Show. I was invited on Fox and Friends, Sunday and Fox and Friends this morning. But, you know, you need time to think these things through. And by that, I don't mean to be careful about what you say. I mean, you know, it's very emotional. And so you just need to think about it a little bit. You don't need to be the first out of the box. President of the United States yesterday, about the loss of Lindsey Graham, and they were very, very close. Cut four, go.
16: Well, it's devastating. I thought he was fine. He called me last night. He just got back from Ukraine, and he had a great trip. He was telling me about the trip. He was pushing very, very hard. You probably know he wanted to do the Save America Act that he was talking about that. He was full of vim and vigor. He was tired. He said, I'm tired because it's a long trip. But other than that, he was fine. And he called me, I guess, just moments before, because he called me like at 6:30 or something, and the medical people got there a little bit later, right after that. What a terrible loss it is. He's a great politician. He was a natural. There are very few of them. He was a natural politician. Got along with everybody. When he didn't, he was very tough. He was a tough cookie too, but he got along with everybody.
0: Mm-hmm. It was very likable, very funny, of course. And then here's the president on Meet the Press on the phone yesterday. Cut six, Mr. Producer. Go.
17: Mr. President, it is just extraordinary. You just spoke with him last night. His office says he passed away from a brief and sudden illness. Are you learning any more details about how and why he may have passed? Did he tell you anything in that phone call, Mr. President,
16: nothing,
17: about not feeling
16: nothing.
17: Well?
16: No, he said he's a little tired. It was a long trip, you know, many hours. And he had just gotten back. And it must have been right after that, because I understand the police or whoever it is came there at about 7:30, 8 o'clock in the evening, something like that. So somebody notified him. But no, he felt okay. I mean, I actually, on the call, he told me, Kristen, he said, you know, I feel good, but I'm tired. He was fine. I knew him well. He would let you know if he wasn't feeling well. He had days where he didn't feel so well, and he'd let you know about it. But he was a fantastic person. He was a man who, you're going to watch, it's going to be a very big thing with him. He's going to be appreciated more now than he was when he was living.
0: It often happens, doesn't it? Often happens. And then there was Prime Minister Benjamin Netanyahu. He and Lindsay were very good friends, too. They spent a lot of time together. Cut seven, go.
18: He was such an American patriot. He was unabashedly for America, and he was unabashedly against the enemies of America. And he spoke what he thought. You know, I had a way with him. He had this charming Southern drawl, and you knew something was coming when he would say, well, I'm just a poor old Southern boy. And then you know he's coming in with the most penetrating insight that few people can deny, and that everybody recognizes is the truth. He had a way with him. He was a wonderful, wonderful friend, a great American patriot, and a great champion of the Israel-American alliance. And I'll miss him personally a lot, a lot. I really, really thought the world of him. And I think the world has lost a great human being. America's lost a great senator, and we have lost a great friend.
0: Mm-hmm. And I can assure you the people of Ukraine feel that way, and Taiwan and other countries where we have alliances. And these evil enemies are attacking them. Cut eight, Mr. Producer, go.
17: Mr. Prime Minister, what does his loss mean not only for you, but the people of Israel? What do you think the impact is globally?
18: In Israel, it's grief. In Iran, it's celebration, because Lindsay never confused good and evil. He knew exactly where the Iranian regime is. He thought it was a great danger, not merely to Israel and to America's allies in the Middle East, but to America itself. And he just never wavered, you know. He was so clear. He had clarity, he had courage, he had convictions that he believed were at the basis of America. That's, I always use it like the Superman comics. You remember freedom, justice, and the American way. He represented these traditional values, and Kristen, he never flinched. He was absolutely uncaring about the winds of fashion. You know, he believed something, he spoke about it. He spoke about it directly and with candor. And if he wanted to tell me something unpleasant, he would do so, you know, in his southern drawl. And sometimes I always say that I knew something bad was coming when he said, well, you know, you want to take it from a good old southern boy from me who doesn't know much about the world, and then he'd bring it in, you know. Mm-hmm. He was so smart and so full of conviction and dedication that it's these qualities, and I think the president spoke about it. He was at once a great politician, but I think beyond that, I think he was just an incredible patriot for America.
0: Mm-hmm. And let me tell you, in addition to the Israelis, the Ukrainians and the Taiwanese, the Persian people loved Uncle Lindsay, they called him. They loved him. And he's gone now. And it's too damn bad. I'm not going to play for you Hassan Piker, who's a very vile subhuman being, and these other individuals who attacked him. Somebody who worked for Steve Bannon said one down or something like that. Other people, just despicable human beings, truly despicable human beings. And history will treat him very well. He was on the right side of good against evil. Very, very important. And very, very likable. Very, very likable. And so he will be missed. Now, I want to compare him to this guy, Ro Khanman Khanna. He goes over to Israel. He goes to Judea and Samaria, wrongly called the West Bank. Judea and Samaria is where Judaism was born. The Oslo Accords broke it into three sections, A, B, and C. C is the Jewish sector, A is the Palestinian sector, C is sort of a no man's land. And what's been happening is the Palestinian Authority, which we're told are the moderates, the good Palestinians, there's nothing good about that authority whatsoever. They're terrorists as well. And they continue to build on Sector C, which is supposed to be Israeli land. And they build on it in a way that cuts off the Israelis from other parts of Israel. Now, I refuse to call them settlers. You're not a settler in your homeland. You're not a settler in your indigenous lands. So Ro Khanna decides he's going to take a trip there, and he has as his so-called tour guide a couple of Palestinians who are extraordinarily hostile to the Jews in Judea and Samaria, including a photographer. And he makes a big scene, you see, because, number one, he says, well, I checked with the ambassador's office, and the ambassador's office said the only contact we could find here was looking for visas. So he didn't coordinate at all. He didn't coordinate with the IDF. He didn't coordinate with the local police, because you're not free to go into these zone, the zone in particular, but in areas where the government, the military, the police have cordoned it off. I mean, it would be the same thing as if some foreigner from France or Britain came into the United States and decided that they were going to go into one of our areas that has been cordoned off by the police or the military. Ro Khan Mankana decided he would do that, and then he claimed that armed, quote-unquote, settlers threatened him. They didn't care that he was a congressman from the United States. Then he goes on about how the police detained him and how the IDF came and they mistreated him too. Well, now there's a video out that shows that's all a lie. There's a video that shows it's all a lie. The police said it's all a lie. The IDF has said it's all a lie. They didn't say it that way. I'm saying it that way. And so what we have here is a man in Ro Khan Mankana whose family has made millions and millions and tens of millions of dollars since he's been in public office. We have a man who was all in for this guy, Grant Plattner, the alleged rapist. I mean, all in with both feet because he's desperate, desperate to separate himself from other candidates for the presidency. They videoed this stuff in Judea and Samaria. He was hoping that that would help launch him because he knows that the base in the Democrat Party is rabid Jew haters and rabid Israel haters. But it looks like it may well have backfired. And so this guy is all over TV now talking about how the police and the IDF aligned with the extremist settlers and look what's happened to him and so forth and so on. And the IDF is lying. But again, now the videotape is out. And his own guy released the videotape. Now this follows Rahm Emanuel, Jewish, at least in name only. And he went over there and he gave this condescending, outrageous speech in Tel Aviv, basically telling the Israeli government, everybody hates you. You're a pariah on the world scene. You've got to create this Palestinian state. You've got to get a new government. You've got to stand down. You've got to do this. You've got to do that. Because he's trying to show the way forward, you see. The way forward is to basically make yourself even more vulnerable to more terrorist attacks from Hamas and the Palestinian Authority and Iran and all the rest of them. Well, that's not going to happen. And he did this now, again, like Ro Khan Mankana, to try and carve out his own support among the Jew haters and some of the Jew supporters, the left-wing Democrats who have money and are self-hating Jews in many respects. But he also did it and timed it because they all want to defeat Netanyahu. What they want is a very, very weak prime minister in Israel to kind of pave the way for a Democrat administration that can roll these guys. And most of them are easily rolled by the United States, but not Netanyahu. And so that's what's going on. More when I return. I'll be right back.
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8: Another round of strikes against Iran. I'm Lee Silicera, Fox News. CENTCOM says the targets include coastal surveillance systems and drone and missile systems. President Trump telling reporters at the White House,
9: "We're hitting them very heavy tonight, as you know. We're hitting them. We have tremendous amounts of ammunition."
8: On the new blockade in the Strait of Hormuz, the president saying the U.S. is now in control of the strait.
9: "And it's a blockade not for anybody but Iran. In other words, anybody doing business with Iran can't go through. Everyone else will be able to go through."
8: The president again saying Iran wants to make a deal. Darlene Graham Nordone, the sister of the late Senator Lindsey Graham, has been named by Governor Henry McMaster to fill the seat held by her late brother, who died unexpectedly over the weekend.
10: "It is such a privilege to get to finish some of his important work, and I promise to work hard over the next several months to support the president and carry forward the efforts of my brother."
8: South Carolina will hold a special election next month to select a new nominee. Two lawmakers are now saying Homeland Security Secretary Mark Wayne Mullen told them the man who shot to death by ICE agents in Maine this morning was not the target of a warrant.
11: Senator Angus King says he called DHS Secretary Mark Wayne Mullen today. King says he was told the suspect used his car as a weapon before those shots were fired, and says he asked Secretary Mullen for a full investigation.
12: "I have no reason to think that he's not telling me the truth, but my motto, as with Ronald Reagan, is trust but verify. And I intend to stay on this."
11: The probe into this morning's shooting is underway in Biddeford, Maine. DHS has still not yet identified the man who was killed, and at this time, the agency has not released a public statement.
8: Fox's Alexis McAdams, the shooting sparking protests across the state. President Trump has cut the size of two national monuments in Utah, undoing protections on public lands. 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
22: 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Our number, 877-381-3811, 877-381-3811. The Memorandum of Understanding. I suppose I was the one of the leading critics of this document. And you notice I can criticize a document without attacking our president, and that's what I do, because the president doesn't deserve to be attacked. He's trying to do the very best he can under very difficult circumstances. This was all dumped in his lap by prior presidents, and I think he's done a fabulous job. But I never thought this memorandum of understanding made all that much sense. I didn't really understand why we were going through it. We don't need to go through motions. We don't have to prove that these people are dishonest and untrustworthy. They've killed enough Americans. They've maimed enough Americans. They've defied and they have lied about past agreements that they signed. So I didn't think we had to prove yet again that they are what they are. And I certainly didn't think we should transfer tens of billions of dollars to them. Here's the president today with our friend Hugh Hewitt on this memorandum of understanding. Cut 20, go.
23: Well, was the MOU that your negotiators brought back, was that side saddle MOU, was that built to fall apart?
24: It was built to test. It was a test.
0: We didn't know. It didn't look. Memorandum of understanding with you, when you're dealing with sleazebags don't mean much. And they don't mean much when you're dealing with honorable people, too, because it's a memorandum of understanding. It doesn't mean much. And I said, why are we even, you know, it's a standard tactic in the U.S. that you go to a memorandum of understanding and then you go to the deal. I said, just go to the deal first. But you know what? It was sort of a test. And they weren't there. They didn't honor the test. We had it. We had this deal settled numerous times. I said, watch. I guarantee, watch. And they never followed it.
22: Well, if it was just a test, then I don't know why all this time was spent on it. I don't know why all the time the vice president was promoting it. He wasn't the only one. It was just a test, which is perfectly fine, but it was never going to work. In fact, no deal is ever going to work. None. You can call it a memorandum of understanding. You can call it a kumquat. This is an enemy. And they're going to be here after you and I are gone, if they're not gone first. And I want you to understand that. I want you to understand that. Your children and grandchildren are going to have to deal with this enemy, and this enemy, in 10 years, it'll have nuclear weapons, and it'll have intercontinental ballistic missiles with nuclear warheads.

0: the New York Times in a phone interview. So the New York Times, I think, has signed his death warrant, or certainly signed his torture warrant. Another associate said Ahmadinejad had spoken about his ambitions to become Iran's new ruler with the help of foreign powers, had been concerned that a war would cause the U.S. and Israel to choose a destabilizing figurehead. After being disqualified three times in Iran's presidential race, the associate added, Ahmadinejad had become distrustful of the Iranian system. He had also expressed frustration and resentment with members of the Iranian regime, such as Khomeini. His associate told the New York Times that he had stated in the past if he returned to power, he would normalize relations with Israel through the Abraham Accords. Well, we can't have that, can we? Seems a little crazy, but the potential, I suppose, exists. And yet we have this as well from PJ Media. Israel signs agreement with the Shah's son, prepares for Iran regime's fall. Again, I'm just reading this from PJ Media. Top Israeli official has announced she already signed an agreement with the son of the late Shah of Persia in a groundbreaking move of recognition, anticipating the hopeful but not necessarily imminent fall of Iran's terrorist Islamic regime. I happen to agree that this is the man that we should be working with. This is the man we should be working with. He has the broadest popular support. He's talked about a 100-day transition to a democratic system. Pahlavi, in fact, has a transition plan to help facilitate the Persian people's choice of a new government, which he has described as in a number of places, including in the All In podcast. Whether he would be Shah, as many Persian Iranians have called for, or not is unclear, but either way, he wants to help Iran move toward a more democratic government responsive to the people. This would be a boon not just for Persians, including for religious minorities like Christians, but for Israel and the U.S. Persia would again be our ally, not our deadly enemy. And Israel's government has recognized Pahlavi's legitimate claim to be in the government of a new Iran. On July 10, Gula Gamalia, Israeli Minister of Innovation, Science, and Technology, posted in Hebrew on X, Crown Prince Reza Pahlavi and I have already prepared the Cyrus Accords. Remember, we talked about King Cyrus. They are ready for signing, and with God's help, Netanyahu will sign the peace accords when the evil regime in Iran falls. The regime in Iran is embroiled in internal wars, and there's no doubt the regime will fall, they say. And we know they've slaughtered over 50,000 of their own people. Time will tell. I actually think this is a good idea, to be perfectly honest with you. We'll be right back.
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5: 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That's ethos.com/term. 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Online health questions required.
6: I'm John O'Hurley, and I support Paralyzed Veterans of America because our heroes have sacrificed so much for our independence.
7: I had just come home. I had noticed my legs were swelling. Next thing I know, it was 3 weeks later. I was paralyzed. PVA has brought me back to life.
8: 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It left me paralyzed. I just don't think my family would be as happy as they are without the support that I received from Paralyzed Veterans of America.
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